0: call 844-2-McGraw and be a part of the conversation on America at Night with McGraw Millhaven.
1: All right, let's go to those phones we've been talking about. David in San Francisco, welcome to America at Night. Thanks for joining us.
2: Oh, thanks, McGraw. Hey, you didn't have any hits on your Facebook post for tonight's show, but I just sent one over. It's about a nuclear, it's a Radio Free Europe article about Iran trying to sell their nuclear enrichment to power plants throughout the Middle East. And in it, I see that the link doesn't come up hot, but if you copy-paste it to another page, it'll work. But it basically shows a photograph of a Saudi Arabian ambassador shaking hands with an Iranian. And this was May of last year. So, you know, already in the Trump administration for the new this term, there was an effort to sell the enriched nuclear material to power plants, nuclear power plants throughout the Middle East. And I remember over 10 years ago, it might even have been before ISIS started attacking Syria, there was a major corporate effort to create nuclear power plants from Saudi Arabia north into the former USSR bloc, Soviet bloc, power plants all the way up, all Uzbekistan, all sorts of different places. I think they were trying to put in 50 or 60 different plants. And so if Iran had all of this enriched uranium, it could have been used as nuclear power plants. And all of a sudden, Donald Trump decides to attack Iran. And it almost looks like a hostile takeover. You know, I would expect that consortium that was trying to build those plants, and they were very involved with.
1: Who was trying to build the plants?
2: It was a consortium, a major investment opportunity, and it was, before. I'm trying to remember if this was during the Obama administration or even into the previous Bush administration, where these major investors, and they were trying to do peacetime nuclear power. You remember how Dick Cheney talked about they wanted to have Eastern Europe become the new Europe. They were going to send all the jobs. It was as if they were going to create sweatshops in the former Soviet Union.
1: Yeah, I don't know, Dave. I don't know anything about this. Doing a quick Google search here, I found an Al Jazeera story about how Iran and Russia signed a $25 billion nuclear power deal back in 2025, but I don't really trust Al Jazeera as far as I can throw him. So you're off the reservation. You're talking about stuff I have absolutely no idea what you're talking about. I don't remember Dick Cheney wanting to have a jobs program for Eastern Europe. I missed that one.
2: About it as the new.
1: No, I believe. Okay, I believe you. But I mean, what's the bring it back? What are you? Where are you going with this? Make a point.
2: All of these power plants would have been powering the new sweatshops of they were saying, oh, France is too expensive to manufacture in, Germany's too expensive. We're going to create sweatshops in the former Soviet Union where they're starving. Yeah. And, create opportunity out there. It was just like NAFTA here, all of the jobs left Pittsburgh to go to China.
1: So you're very much against NAFTA.
2: Well, it's a bait and switch.
1: So you like Trump's tariffs then?
2: No, that's bait and switch. In other words,
1: well, which is it? NAFTA. NAFTA was free trade. Tariffs aren't free trade. What are you for?
2: Well, I'll give you the example with.
1: No. What are you more of a free trader or are you more of a protectionist?
2: A conservative, a 1776 conservative doesn't like a company store. And the company store had it so that you would be trapped with a currency that you couldn't use anywhere else.
1: Okay, I don't know what that, I don't know, you're off, again, are you just philosophically, David, are you more of a free trader or are you more of a protectionist?
2: Both of them have to do with bait and switch. In other words,
1: if you're not a free trader and you're not a protectionist, what are you?
2: Well, I'm not opposed to free trade if it's honest free trade. I'm not opposed to protectionism. You know, if I'm in a tiny town in Utah and all of the money I spend on gasoline is sucked to Texas and it doesn't stick around town, you got to be a protectionist for that small town. Keep local jobs, keep a local circulation of currency. But if the big corporations are never going to put money back into the small towns, then that creates brain drain. It creates starvation. And then the idea that the...
1: Philosophically, was NAFTA a good idea or not?
2: It was bait and switch.
1: Okay. All right. David, I thank you for the phone call. I asked you the same question 7 times. You gave me the same answer. No, thank you. Asked and answered. I'm moving on. Tony in Montreal, welcome to America at Night. Thanks, Tony.
3: How you doing, man?
1: I'm okay. How are you?
3: Good. I don't know how many times you have to ask a question on a nationally syndicated program, and you get a response like...
1: Hold on a second. Are you on speakerphone? Can you take us off speakerphone?
3: Give me a sec. Give me 1 sec. Yeah. Can you hear me now?
1: Much better now. Go ahead.
3: Sorry about that. No, what I'm saying, you know, McGraw, the ability of a person to have a conversation is the whole purpose of talk radio. And when you're being obfuscated, if that is the correct word, or being obstructed by a person who keeps repeating something like bait and switch. I mean, you know, like I can just tell you one time you said when someone called up, they said, oh, this is not the Tony show. And then you guys turned around and said, well, maybe you should come up with some good content. That's why Tony's on the radio with McGraw. I like to have a conversation with you. And the other night, a lot of people don't know that you have a decent heart because we had a conversation and a prior caller got you upset and I followed up and got the brunt of your upsetness. And then next thing I know, you're sending me a text going, I apologize for that. But that's the whole purpose of having a conversation. You don't want to have a conversation with someone to the point where you actually hurt the person's feelings or you try to, you know, just destroy whatever they're trying to say by being obnoxious. It's when you ask a question 7 times and someone comes up with some nonsense 7 times in a row, you're being really obnoxious, bro. You're an obnoxious dude.
1: It's just a philosophical question.
3: I'm not attacking one guy.
1: I get it. And I like to have a conversation. And I usually, when a caller's trying to filibuster or not getting to a point, you got to move it along. Get to your point. And so, somebody who just regales me with the history.
3: They hang up on you, right? The guy just hung up on you.
1: If somebody calls me and starts to regale me with the history of the Roman Empire, I don't have 7 hours.
3: You got 30 seconds for 2,000 years of history, you got, but get to the point. 30 seconds, bro. Let's go. I was going to talk to you about one simple thing tonight. It was Italofest in Montreal. And for all those people in the United States listening, Montreal is the queen king of summer fests. Probably on the planet, you have the Jazz Fest, the Comedy Fest, the Italofest, the Film Fest. You got fest after fest after fest. And it actually works in both languages because it's Italofest, Italfest, an abbreviation for Montreal, MTL. And the reason why I'm calling is that the headliner in the show was Frank Marino of Mahogany Rush, who hadn't played in 3 years because he had had nerve damage to his hands. And he said that he played in that concert. It was a free concert. Imagine a rock star of his caliber, world-class guitarist, free concert. And he said, I did it for 2 reasons. One, it was the Italofest because he's Italian. And two, his dad, who's deceased, would be proud of them.
1: Oh, that's a nice story. That's a good story.
3: You know, and that one kind of hurts in the heart sometimes when you think your dad's not around also.
1: Yeah,
3: you
1: know what I mean? Yeah. That's a good story.
3: McGraw, you were a damn good guy. And anyone that disrespects you on the radio is not at your caliber, bro.
1: Tony, have yourself a good day. Thanks for checking in. Had a friend of mine today come over to the house. I'm getting a gas grill installed. You know, I'm getting a gas grill, and they're installing it with the natural gas to the house, right? So I'll keep on going back for the propane. Anyway, this guy came out to the house, and we were talking, and he meets my six-year-old daughter, and he starts talking to me about his children are older, and he was like, he was trying to give, you know, an older dad, not that he's older, but, you know, it's more experienced that he has kids who are older. And he was trying to give me some pearls of wisdom as the six-year-old's, you know, hanging around. And he says, you know, hold on tight. You blink your eyes and you're dropping them off at college. And he says, the worst cry of them all is the one when you leave them for college. And I was like, don't tell me that. I was like, I don't want to hear that. Don't tell me that. Get out of here. I don't want to hear that. I'm like, she's not going to college. She's not leaving the house. And she'll go to college, but guess who's going with her? That's right. I'm moving right in. Absolutely. Tony, thanks for the phone call. Let's go to Mary Jo. She's on the text line. Mary Jo, or she's on the voicemail. Mary Jo, welcome to America at Night.
4: I just wanted to suggest an experiment where you eat for steak. Where you buy a cow or beef, whatever it is, and then find a farm, a family farm, not a corporate farm, but like an Amish, you know, let the cow or let it eat out there and just live a normal life. And I think you'll be shocked at how much different the flavor is when an animal is not stressed. Or I guess it'd be the same even with a carrot. You plant one carrot and tenderly grow it, or just put a zillion of them out there, and the quality is much better, and I think you'd really notice an improvement in the flavor.
1: Mary Jo, I will tell you that I can taste the difference between a grass-fed beef. I think that's what you were referring to, right? A grass-fed beef versus a grain-fed beef. And there's no question you can tell the difference, right? Europe is much more grass-fed. America is much more corn-fed and grain-fed. No, I can definitely tell the difference. Where I can't tell the difference is an egg. I can't tell you the difference. If you were to set up a taste test of a brown egg, a white egg, a jumbo egg, certified double A egg, a grass-fed chicken, a free-range chicken, and you put them all, I couldn't tell the difference. Could not pick one out of a lineup. Speaking of that, we had Terry Black on the show on Friday, our barbecue guy. And over the weekend, I made his salmon rub. Whoa, hold on to your hats. That was fantastic. If you guys like salmon, even if you don't like salmon, as a matter of fact, I made it for my sister halfway through the dinner. She's like, you know, this salmon is really good. It was really good. Terry was talking about it on Friday's show. If you missed it, of course, you can download the podcast. But he's also got Backyard, what was his website? BackyardUSA.net. If you go to BackyardUSA.net, he's got the recipe up there for the marinade. And it's only a half hour. Don't do any more than a half hour. But apple cider, a couple of those, it's all up there. I did that. I followed the recipe to a T, put the salmon in for a half hour, covered it with some brown sugar, put it on the grill for, I don't know, 10 minutes or so, came out. Oh, it was fantastic. So Terry Black gets an A+ for that one. Let's go to John. John, you're on America at Night. What do you got for us tonight?
5: You're being very dishonest because this is broadcast in real time across the country, and you're saying, call this number in the real-time broadcast across the country, and then when you call the number, it says, we're not on the air. Ha! Huh?
1: I don't know how to solve that problem. Tell me how to solve that problem, and I'll say it. I'm not lying. I'm not lying when I said it. I guess I'm lying when you hear it, if that makes any sense. Let's go to Wisconsin. Wisconsin, hello. Welcome to America at Night.
6: I was watching a clip the other night from the David Letterman show, and Howard Stern was on there, and they were talking for about 15 or 20 minutes. And at the end, they started having a little arguments. about selling out. So Howard got up and started saying, I did it my way, and Paul started playing the song my way. And then he, to make up, he goes, Dave, let's dance. So he started dancing to My Way for a couple of minutes. It was absolutely hilarious. I was just wondering if, when you were a kid, I think Howard Stern was probably just starting his career out a couple of years later in New York. I was just wondering if you listened to him or Don Imus, and if you got any tips from him.
1: So, I know there was a big fight between, or a big rivalry between Stern and Imus. I don't want to wade into that. I have no idea. I had never met either one of them, but I think that Don Imus hung the moon. As a matter of fact, I don't have time to tell the story right now, but I met Sid a couple weeks ago. I'd heard him speak a couple times. I was at a talk radio convention in New York, and I had a chance to go up to Sid, and we had a lovely conversation, and he couldn't have been any nicer. But I'm a huge fan of Sid's. I'm a huge fan. I thought Imus was a genius, just an absolute genius. His morning show on WFAN in New York, I missed him as a DJ. I didn't really listen to music, but as a talk show host, as a morning guy, I thought Imus hung the moon. No disrespect to Howard Stern at all. Howard Stern, I did listen to him as a kid when he was on WNBC. And his movie is so good. Lots more to get to, but I don't have time. Call me up. More stories about Stern and Imus and everything. I love talking radio stuff. We'll do that anytime. Back in a moment. America at Night.
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1: All right, that's going to do it for us. A couple of quick text messages on our way out. Karen in Myrtle Beach, South Carolina checks in. Have a great week, McGraw. Enjoyed your Pan Am story. I thank you very much. I thought that was so fascinating. I had no idea it was as big as it was, and I had no idea that they got killed with deregulation, that they were giving all the other domestic routes or all the international routes to these other airlines, but they weren't giving Pan Am any domestic routes. I mean, they just basically ruined, federal regulators basically ruined Pan Am. I also didn't know that they started. Imagine you could take a seaplane from Manhasset Bay or the North Shore of Long Island and drive and fly to Havana, Cuba, and then on to Hong Kong. That's amazing. Also, Daryl from Hawley, New Mexico chimes in. Don't stop. Do not want it to end. Daryl, thank you very much. Nice of you to say. Podcasting is available, and we'll be right back here, 21 hours from now. Have yourself a great night. Our executive director is Alex Hinton. Our engineer is Richard Good. I'm McGraw-Milhaven. We'll do it all again tomorrow night. This is America at Night on Westwood One.
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10: War games launched by Taiwan. I'm Sue Guzman, Fox News. And the United States and Taiwan staging the annual War Games to test their ability to sustain military operations and counter potential Chinese attacks. More from Fox's Jeff Paul in Taipei.
11: They drill as if their island's existence depends on it. Soldiers in Taiwan practicing for a potential invasion by China and how their forces would protect the self-ruled democracy of 23 million people. This year, Taiwan's annual war games are focused on combat readiness as China maintains its demand for reunification. Even Taiwan's president, Lai Ching-te, taking part. Forces practice evacuating him to a command center in the middle of the night. Taiwanese lawmaker Wang Ting-yu just got back from Washington. He's urging President Trump to approve a new $14 billion arms sale package to Taiwan.
10: Chinese President Xi Jinping is set to visit the White House next month. U.S. Senators Ron Johnson and Rand Paul releasing texts Monday from Dr. Anthony Fauci's government phone containing conversations with other medical professionals. And as we hear from Fox's Kevin Cork, they contain some concerns he had about miscarriage for pregnant women who took the vaccine.
12: From a text dated January the 25th of 2021, I ask around a bit more on another issue, and it came up that we need to be aware of. Since many people have significant cytokine storm and fever after the second dose, this theoretically could be associated with miscarriage in the first trimester. And then months later, Fauci said, quote, there's no indication whatsoever that there's any increase of any adverse issues in a pregnant woman who was vaccinated compared to a pregnant woman who wasn't vaccinated. It's pretty clear that pregnant women should get vaccinated.
10: This comes after a Senate committee voted to hold Dr. Fauci in contempt of Congress. 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
10: President Trump is looking to change regulations on childhood vaccines. The latest from Fox's Chad Pergram in Washington.
34: The president signed an executive order reducing the number of recommended childhood vaccines. Health and Human Services Secretary RFK Jr. drove the move.
35: We are comparing health outcomes in vaccinated versus unvaccinated children. The vaccines administered during pregnancy and outcomes ranging from allergies to autoimmune disease to autism and other neurodevelopmental disorders.
34: Now, Kennedy says there's no conclusion whether vaccines contribute to health problems. Senate Health Committee Chairman Bill Cassidy is a doctor. He called the order, quote, wrong. He believes this makes people more hesitant to get vaccine.
10: New text messages are being released from Dr. Anthony Fauci's government-issued phone, where he expressed concerns about the COVID-19 vaccines and early-term miscarriages. In the primary elections in Minnesota Tuesday, voters choosing Senate and gubernatorial candidates. Fox's Garrett Tenney reports from Minneapolis.
0: Perhaps the biggest race here in Minnesota is the Democratic primary to replace retiring Senator Tina Smith. Congresswoman Angie Craig facing a far-left progressive with lots of grassroots support in Lieutenant Governor Peggy Flanagan. Fraud has become a big issue in this race, given that Flanagan served under Tim Walz for nearly 8 years when much of that fraud was taking place. The other big race here is for governor, after Tim Walz dropped his reelection bid due to the fallout from the widespread fraud. Amy Klobuchar is expected to win the Democratic nomination, and the crowded GOP field includes MyPillow founder Mike Lindell, who has President Trump's endorsement, Minnesota House Speaker Lisa Demuth, and former businessman and veteran Kendall Qualls, who was endorsed by the state party.
10: The last time a Republican nominee won a statewide election in Minnesota was Tim Pawlenty, who was reelected governor back in the year 2006. I'm Sue Guzman. This is...
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17: No. No one has
16: it. It doesn't exist.
17: There is no inherent right to be able to play.
16: No. There's no one. So they're BSing right there. We're about inclusion. No, you're not.
17: No, you're not.
16: You're about who you believe the best players are.
17: Right.
16: End of story.
17: Right. Because if it's about inclusion, then your scouts should be out looking for people who fit certain categories that you believe should be included simply because they belong to that category, right?
16: Yes.
17: And not talent. Right. Well, listen, he can't dribble a ball and, you know, he's 5'4" and... I'm really not sure that he's, you know, he can run very fast. But you know what? He fits this particular group, and we should have him on the team for that reason. No team is doing that. In fact, I said last week or maybe week before, I said, all right, they're going to have to be active because at some point the WNBA is going to have to say, you know what, and we welcome transgenders into our league. They didn't get to that point. Mm-hmm. And now you have two who have stepped up and said, here we go.
16: Well, and like I said, that's the beauty of it is they can't define everything. And they make statements that are blatantly false.
17: Yeah.
16: You know, our goal is inclusion. That's the stupidest thing ever. No professional sports is about inclusion. I always, when the NFL starts, you know, making the cuts here, probably in a few weeks,
17: mm-hmm.
16: when they start making those cuts, you can sit there at times and you go, all right, so why did you cut him? Well, because he's a defensive back and he was on this 3 inches, 3 inches behind the guy that we kept.
17: Yeah.
16: So you're talking about things that are so quick and decisions that are made that are minute as to know it, because if you're 3 inches closer, you can get that finger on the ball and the receiver doesn't catch it. You know, so I mean, right. this is what they do. And I've been in, not in a long time, but about 30 years ago, I got to be in a war room where they actually look at the psychology of all the players. They look at, you know, your character traits and everything. So it's not inclusive.
17: Right.
16: You know, it's professional sports, but they get away with throwing out pure BS and believe that they're somehow on this, you know, higher moral plane, and they can't even explain what their higher moral plane is.
17: Right.
16: Because when they do, it's like, well, no, that's not true. You're not that.
17: Right.
16: So, all right. Jobs. Whoa.
17: Yeah.
16: You had the non-farm payroll employment was minus 23,000. 23,000 jobs overall lost. In July, the unemployment rate remained the same. Unemployment declined in local government, education, and retail trade. Employment continued to trend up for health care. This news release presents the statistics from two monthly surveys. The household survey measures labor force, including unemployment by demographic characteristics. The establishment survey measures non-farm employment, hours, and earnings by industry. The other thing that was bad is the last 2 months, like, for example, what was it last month when it was 103,000 or increase? No, I'm not. Sorry. Not 129,000 job increase. That was revised down 66,000.
17: Yeah.
16: And June was revised by 37,000 from 57,000 to 20,000. You have right now, what is it here? They had it here somewhere. The average job growth so far in 2026 is 34,000 a month.
17: Not good.
16: No. Not a lot of. Overall, when you look at it, I think it was for June, the 1 week where the layoffs were pretty low. But there's not really a lot of hiring going on.
17: Yeah.
16: And they looked at it and let me just see. Healthcare up 22,000, but at a slower pace than the average monthly gain over the last 12 months. Employment and ambulatory healthcare services continue to trend up over the month. Employment showed little change over the month in other major industries, including mining, oil and gas extraction, construction, manufacturing, wholesale trade, transportation, and warehousing, information, professional and business services, social assistance, leisure, hospitality, and other services remain basically flat. The average hourly earnings have increased 3.2% on an average this year. Inflation has been 3.5% this year. So, looking for something else here.
17: Well, and the Wall Street Journal was pointing out that Friday's report marks the second straight year that the July numbers included substantial negative revisions to previous month's data. And when the July 2025 data were published a year ago, the May and June totals were revised down by a combined 285,000. Remember, that's when Trump fired Erica McIntyre, the Labor Department's commissioner. That was a big deal. He was really hot about that. And wasn't that when they started saying, we're going to change how we do the the reports. And between that and Fed meetings and, you know, GDP changes and how we're going to do this or when we're going to release it and all that, they wanted to change all this data that's not working, not showing the growth in these areas that they want. And then try and excuse it away. You can't do that. You know, the question is, what's going on with the unemployed? You had a great number of people that just weren't looking for jobs. Are there more gig workers?
6: Well, you have, where did I see it here? Let me just get for, let me see. Average work week for all employees on private non-farm payrolls, 34.3 hours. In manufacturing, the average work week was 40.4 hours. Hmm. Overtime edged down by 0.1 hour to 3.1 hours. Just trying to find out what you were just talking about there. I thought I had that somewhere here. The job, what do they call it?
17: Churn rate?
6: The labor force participation rate. 61.4%.
17: Okay.
6: Down, I think, from 62-something.
17: Yeah.
6: The labor force participation rate has declined by 0.7 percentage points.
17: Yeah.
6: Since this year. So I know that you had the president's surrogates out saying, I forgot it was Bessent, whoever said, well, no, because if you look at it, you had the private sector, and it's true. I mean, there are jobs that are going. Some of the jobs I saw going was because some of the COVID money is over. There was still COVID money going into education. I didn't know that, that ended. But he also said, and also a big thing, you know, for retail and you know hospitality is because the end of the World Cup. And so we believe that there were 88,000 jobs created. And it's like, I'm just like, yeah, but you got to realize they were hired as temporaries. And so the hires count back then. You know, you can't sit there and say,
17: you can't go back then and go, hey, right. This is great.
6: Right.
17: You can't, and then when it's lost, hey, it's nothing.
6: Right. Right. You can't skew those. You can't right. skew the numbers Cherry for picking. 1 month.
17: Right.
6: And that's what they were doing. I'm like, oh my gosh, they're really, you know, they're really stretching it, you know, right now. And
17: right.
6: Trump's been out there the last week, you know, saying it's the best economy we've ever seen. And, you know, it's not.
17: No, it isn't. Well, and perception is reality. You know, there is this transition where there's this mismatch of skills and AI moving yeah, so fast.
6: Absolutely.
17: And it's happening in a big way in the tech world. We saw that starting a few years ago. But as AI is doing more and more, I mean, you know, now writing code and doing everything in the tech world, but also doing stuff in the service industry, you know, taking phone calls. Did I see somewhere where AI is going to be taking some 911 calls?
6: New Orleans.
17: Yeah.
6: How's that going to work?
17: I don't know. How do you get to a level of trust on that?
6: I have no idea.
17: Now, if we're talking about integrating AI between the 911 dispatcher and then finding units that are in or responders that are in that area in a more efficient manner, then I'm all on board, right?
6: Mm-hmm.
17: You know, you and I go back to the old cop shows of the 60s, 70s, 80s, you know, attention all units and, you know, in the vicinity of, you know, whatever. And you know, we've got this going on, major event, whatever. You know, and then they, the ones that are close, respond, you know, okay, we're on the way, whatever. If there is a way to integrate AI to alert a unit that is available in, you know, very close to whatever event's going on, that's great. If we're talking about managing calls, and I have to learn more about it, that makes me a bit nervous. It's one thing at the drive-thru when you're getting a burger. Hello, are you using your app today? That's always the first question. No. How can I help you? And it's funny, then the real person comes on. Hey, how can I help you? With no enthusiasm. But that's, you know, that's fine. You get my burger wrong, that's fine. You get an address wrong where somebody's having some kind of emergency, then, yeah, that's not going to work.
16: Job growth has averaged a mere 20,000 over the last 3 months, 34,000 the past year. That's considerably less than the 178,000 jobs that the economy added on average each month during the first 3 years of Trump's first term before the pandemic. It's also a slowdown from last year, the Biden presidency, 103,000. But I will say it's an increase from last year. Remember, last year was only 15,000 jobs.
17: Yeah.
16: For 2025.
17: And again.
16: But it really doesn't, if you're talking.

0: deportations may be another reason. The labor force participation rate has fallen to 61.4% from 62.2% over the past year, as the number of Americans who have left the workforce increased by 2.8 million. This explains why the unemployment rate has fallen slightly over the past year to 4.1% from 4.3%. Full-time employment has declined by 1.3 million over the past year, while part-time employment has increased 311,000.
1: Wow.
0: All this suggests a low hire, low fire labor market with employers reluctant to add jobs.
1: Yeah.
0: The Institute for Supply Management Services and Manufacturing Surveys increased last month, suggesting the economy might be reaccelerating.
1: Hmm.
0: There you go.
1: Hmm. But I hope that's the case. And it could be, again, we could be in this period where it's a, you know, this mismatch of skills, you know, based on what's going on with AI and integration and everything else, and creating efficiencies based, you know, on all of that. Some of that is going to be, you know, in play, maybe for a while. I don't know how long. But we're going to have to get back to exporting. We're going to have to, manufacturers going to have to get back to where it was. And tariffs is not helping that right now.
0: We are Red Eye Radio.
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4: Things that don't mind being a little chilly and, in fact, benefit from having some cool temperatures.
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4: Leafy greens are the one that comes up the most often. Beets are a great fall crop. 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
3: If you utilize season extender methods such as low tunnels, cold frames, and hot beds. 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I'm Rod Bain reporting for the U.S. Department of Agriculture in Washington, D.C.
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18: News, I'm Ted Lindner. President Trump signing an executive order recommending childhood vaccines be limited to 11 and making the now combined MMR, mumps, measles, rubella shots separate shots. Fox's Chad Pergram.
19: Senate Health Committee Chairman Bill Cassidy is a doctor. He called the order, quote, wrong. He believes this makes people more hesitant to get vaccine.
18: The action is due to concerns over the effects on pregnant women and autism. Tonight's Powerball jackpot worth $905 million. The numbers drawn on Monday night, 6, 37, 54, 55, and 64. a Powerball of 10. If you win, the jackpot's got a cash value of $391.9 million. And a powerful 7.4 magnitude earthquake struck western Colombia today, killing at least 111 people, trapping residents under debris of collapsed buildings, and people being forced to evacuate. 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
30: Absolutely.
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5: All right. President Trump signaled on Sunday he is prepared to allow economic pressure on Iran to mount as opposed to ordering new military offensive, even as the country continues to defy the U.S. A week ago, well, they always have the why it matters on Axios. A week ago, Trump was on the verge of ordering a return to major combat operations. Mm. But in an interview with Axios, he did not make any new military threats. Trump also did not express any anger or frustration about the fact that Iran has been holding up the announcement on a deal with Oman to reopen up the Strait of Hormuz. On Saturday, Iran issued a new list of demands to allow shipping through the strait. We'll tell you what that is in a second.
30: Mm.
5: He's saying now we are low-keying it. These are quotes. We are low-keying it, quote, we are only semi-negotiating with them. We are just watching Iran with its huge inflation and the fact that they have no money. He stressed that Iran is in very bad shape economically and has no money to pay its troop. The U.S. naval blockade has exasperated the Iranian regime's economic crisis. Quote, it will work out. It always works out. It's like a chess game, Trump said of the back and forth with Iran. The agreement governing traffic in the Strait of Hormuz was negotiated among Iran, Oman, and the U.S. and has been pending for a few days now. As part of the new deal, Iran would be given partial control over the traffic in the strait, something they did not have before the war.
30: Right.
5: Qatari and Pakistani mediators were confident the deal would be announced Wednesday, but since then, its prospects have seemed to fade. U.S. officials also say there are growing disagreements inside the Iranian regime. On Saturday, the head of the Iran's Supreme National Security Council laid out new terms for reopening the strait on top of the ones negotiated in the Oman agreement. The U.S. must never threaten nor insult Iran in any language. They must permanently end the war against Iran and Iran's allies in Lebanon, Gaza, Yemen, and Iraq, lift the naval blockade, and withdraw military forces from the surrounding from the surroundings of Iran. And I think there were more to that. I think I ran out of pages.
30: Well, I'll add this to the conversation because I saw this. Now, it is the New York Times, all right? So you have to consider that along the way. But it is part of a story that's been around for a couple of weeks. Here's the headline from Saturday, New York Times. The U.S. is burning through weapons in Iran. Russia and China are taking note. President Trump's war against Iran has depleted U.S. weapons stockpiles to troubling levels, siphoning supplies from Asia and Europe, according to senior officials. Again, New York Times, whether you believe them or not, this is what they're reporting. But there have been other rumblings of this and other reports of this. It's hard for me to believe that that is the case, except that over the weekend, I think actually it may have been Friday, where there was a story about, you know, Hegseth is basically telling lawmakers, hey, come on, we need more money. We need more money. Now, that can be a number of things, right? It doesn't prove or disprove anything. The rapidly shrinking supply of air defense missiles and other critical weaponry in Europe and Asia not only leaves the U.S. military less equipped, but could also leave Russia and China feeling emboldened should they contemplate a potential conflict with the U.S. I'm not sure that that's going to happen, but, you know, what if China wants to make a move on Taiwan? Which has been, you know, something that has been a great concern.
5: You know, there's,
30: what are we going to do? Number one, what will we do in that case, whether we have a low stockpile or not? And then beyond that, if we wanted to do something and we have a low stockpile and China knows that, there's no doubt that China and Russia have great intel on what our stockpile is. But I can't tell you what's accurate and what isn't. I don't believe a thing from the New York Times, but they're not the only ones reporting it. So, again, I can't tell you what's true. What is accurate?
5: Well, I've seen both of them, and I don't know what it is. But if it is coming from the administration, in order, you know, from sources inside the administration, and you know, the suspicion would be it is those who favor Vice President Vance, and how he would not have gone into this to begin with. Don't know whether that's true or not. Just telling you the reporting that is out there. Trump has denied it from the official podium. From the president's spokesperson said all this is flat out false. The story about firing Hegseth or the discussions on that were all false. All we know is if we are low on weapons, senators should be screaming bloody murder, and the members of Congress, and there's nothing. And the president should be behind the scenes screaming bloody murder with the amount of money that we spend on defense.
30: Yeah.
5: If we're running out of weapons, we got a major problem. And if we're not, they need to fire those who are leaking inaccurate information in order to damage the president. But the other thing that here it is, Iran also added they want full compensation for war damages, lifting all sanctions and release of all Iranian frozen funds, and that is just to reopen the strait, which they would have partial control of. That's what the United States is negotiating now. I saw Mark Levin saying, my God, on February 28th, it's sort of what we said about the Memorandum of Understanding. If anybody would have said, this is what our goal is and this is our plan of what we plan to do, you would have had every single Republican say, absolutely not.
30: Right.
5: And the same thing going on here. But
30: here's a question.
5: But he is sort of following our advice.
30: Yeah.
5: Which is, you know, he wasn't yelling, he wasn't screaming. If you're not going to do the job, you need to stop talking about it.
30: Don't make it an everyday thing. Look, it's an ongoing situation. When we have an update worthy of telling you, we'll let you know. And
5: we're going to starve them out.
30: Right.
5: That's the goal.
30: And here's my question on the J.D. Vance thing. Is if it's true that J.D. Vance, I don't think it's a great level of conflict. It may have a different, you know, they may have different opinions on the approach or what would have been done, but is it based on the fact that, number one, we're at the midterms, don't do this now, but also don't start what you can't finish? J.D. Vance has been very involved. You know, he's not like Biden was during the Obama years. I mean, Biden was involved, but he was involved in his enriching his family. But J.D. Vance has been very involved. So if it could be, and I'm just throwing out this is just a wild theory, but I don't have any reason, there's nothing backing this, but I do believe it is a viable theory that he looked at this and said, we can't do this because we can't finish this. And we can't start what we can't finish. We have to approach this differently in terms with relations with Iran or how we deal with the regime and how we deal with their proxies, you know, whatever that might be.
1: Well, we said that from the very beginning. We might have said it a different way, but yeah. what we said was, you know, because he laid out what he wanted. And we said the challenge here is the fact that you're depending on the end of the war being the people revolt. That's something that you do not have control of, and you do not enter a war with things out of your control. And you do not ever, first rule of warfare, you don't enter a war and then attempt to manage it to an agreement with people you can't trust.
30: And coming up with an agreement that is, as you called it, the Costanza negotiation, where they get things that they didn't even have before this all started.
1: Well, yeah, because if that's true, that what the U.S. agreed to with Oman, because that hasn't come out. Well, it has. Iran would have partial control over the strait.
30: Yeah.
1: You're negotiating backwards. It's a Costanza negotiation team.
30: Yeah, right. And here's my question. Control, does that translate into more territory in those waters? I mean, to what extent do they have control? Because if you have control, it is your territory, whether it's temporary or not. And my question is, are we talking ultimately about expanding Iran's territory in those waters? And that would be greatly concerning. That sounds like an Obama move.
1: Yeah.
30: And why not send a crew over and help them dig out the uranium and go, you know, here you
1: well,
30: go.
1: That's, let them keep again, it. You saw the stories on that over the weekend saying, you know, will the president just say we've destroyed their nuclear program and that's it and just pull out? That we're not actually going to go after.
30: I actually expect that.
1: That we're not going to go after the nuclear. Because that's been the major one. They will not have nuclear material.
30: Yeah. And if, well, and then.
1: There's
30: and
1: no
30: then,
1: talk of that now.
30: And then offer the threat, you know, if we see them, you know, going after that uranium, trying to dig it out or whatever, we'll bomb them again and we'll take them out again. I actually am, if I were a betting man, and I am, I'd put the dollar on, yeah, that's where it's going to stay on that front. And there are two reasons. It's a massive mission with massive amounts of boots on the ground and equipment that has to be brought in, which means before you do that, before we were to extract that uranium, which requires a great deal of massive earth movers to actually get it and special trucks to transport it, then we're going to have to take out the regime first. You're not going to do that with the regime in power. You'd have to take them out first. That's a 1-2 punch, and I don't have confidence that's going to happen.
1: No. There's no will to do that now.
30: No.
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1: We are Red Eye Radio. He's Eric Carlin. I'm Gary McNamara. Then there was the Wall Street Journal article over the weekend. Trump thought opening the Strait of Hormuz was imminent. Iran had other plans. And in it, for weeks, Trump has been preparing the ground to declare victory in the war on Iran if Tehran fully opens the Strait of Hormuz, according to U.S. officials. He has even raised the possibility of abandoning the nuclear deal in private conversations with senior administration officials. I hope that's not true.
30: Yeah.
1: So, but
30: you know, there was a story that Speaker Johnson called the president and said, this was last week, and said, look, we need you to do something here. There has to be some pressure relief on gas prices, because in our districts, we're getting killed and something has to be done. So there's pressure coming from everywhere on this whole thing.
0: This is Red Eye Radio on Westwood One.
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39: A better life with Dr. Sanjay Gupta.
40: There are lots of things you can measure to get an idea of how healthy you are at any given moment. Temperature, heart rate, blood pressure, just to name a few. But how about how healthy you will be and how long you're likely to live? According to a new study out of the University at Buffalo, two simple strength tests are pretty accurate at predicting longevity in older women. One is hand grip strength, and the other is how quickly people can stand up from a seated position without using their arms. By the way, I remember interviewing former President Jimmy Carter when he was quite old and being really impressed how he just popped out of the chair without using his arms. Not a lot of older people can actually do that. But I think the message here is that maintaining strength as you age is going to help you perform everyday activities, but also help you avoid injury and stay independent. I'm Dr. Sanjay Gupta, helping you live a better life.
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1: The Con-
0: conflict with Iran continues. I'm Ted Lindner, Fox News. President Trump saying the U.S. is wiping out Iran in the conflict in the Middle East as the Iranian regime is calling for compensation from the U.S.
2: In the Oval Office, President Trump told reporters if there are damages to be paid, the Iranian regime should pay for its decades of violence and promoting terrorism. The president says the United States military has swept the entire Strait of Hormuz for mines, and the Navy is getting the job done.
3: Look, the only one that has control of the Strait of Hormuz right now is the United States Navy. We have a blockade that's been infallible. It's a steel wall.
2: At the White House, Mike Emanuel, Fox News.
0: Senators Ron Johnson and Rand Paul releasing texts from Dr. Anthony Fauci's government phone this week, revealing communications with other health officials during the COVID-19 pandemic. They had to do with pregnant women and whether it was safe for them to take the COVID vaccine. More details on this from Fox's Kevin Cork.
4: Quoting Fauci from a text dated 25th of January of 2021, since many people have significant cytokines storm and fever after the second dose, this theoretically could be associated with miscarriage in the first trimester. February the 3rd, he said in a Q&A with JAMA, that's the Journal of the American Medical Association, that the FDA found that there were no red flags regarding the vaccine in pregnant women. Then months later, he said this, quoting again, there's no indication whatsoever that there's any increase of any adverse issues in a pregnant woman who was vaccinated compared to a pregnant woman who wasn't vaccinated. It's pretty clear that pregnant women should get vaccinated.
0: This comes after the Senate Homeland Security Committee voted to hold Dr. Fauci in contempt of Congress after he invoked the Fifth Amendment over 100 times during a hearing. Lawmakers also referred him to the Department of Justice. 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
0: President Trump signing an executive order Monday ordering the government to trip down the vaccine schedule and break up the measles, mumps, and rubella immunization into three shots, citing concerns for pregnant women and the cause of autism. White House Press Secretary Caroline Leavitt on Fox's Hannity calling it a great day for the Make America Healthy Again movement.
17: It's based on common sense and scientific research. Thanks to Secretary Kennedy and President Trump for finally having the courage to enact this order and now to hold states accountable to again give parents more choice.
0: Tuesday is the South Carolina primary for the late Senator Lindsey Graham's seat. Fox's Jessica Rosenthal.
18: After Senator Lindsey Graham passed, South Carolina Governor Henry McMaster appointed Graham's sister, Darlene, to take over as senator for the rest of his term. Congressman Russell Fry and Congressman Ralph Norman are running in today's primary for a full 6-year term. So is former Governor Mark Sanford and the businessman who ran against Lindsey Graham in the primary earlier this year, Mark Lynch. Darlene is also running for a full 6-year term as well, and she has President Trump's endorsement. Lindsey Graham won the primary in June, beating Lynch by nearly 28 points. If no one wins a majority in this special election, a runoff will be held August 25th. Jessica Rosenthal, Fox News.
0: No big winner in the Powerball jackpot drawing on Monday night means it grows once again to at least $975 million for Wednesday. The numbers that were drawn on Monday night were 6, 37, 54, 55, 64, and a Powerball of 10. There was a Match 5 Power Play $2 million winner on Monday night in the state of Tennessee and a Match 5 Million Dollar winner in the states of California and Maryland. And a powerful 7.4 magnitude earthquake strike in western Colombia Monday, killing at least 111 people, trapping residents under debris of collapsed buildings, as well as forcing people to evacuate their homes as far as the capital of Bogota. I'm Ted Lindner. This
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5: Now, it's Red Eye Radio. Gary McNamara and Eric Harley talk about everything from politics to socials and news of the day. 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
1: We are Red Eye Radio, and he is Eric Harley, and I'm Gary McNamara. Decisions, decisions, decisions, decisions.
20: That's right. Bourbon or tequila?
1: Do I start with AOC or Stephen A. Smith? Let's start with AOC. All right. I'm making an executive decision here.
20: But, all right. We want to start the show that way?
1: With an
20: at least Stephen A. Smith has been reasonable at times lately.
1: This is an executive order. Well, basically, everything seems to be, tell me whether I'm wrong here.
20: You're wrong.
1: Everything on the show now seems to, I mean, it's insane. It's nuts. The country would go to crap if all this stuff happened.
20: It's not going to crap.
1: But my God, is it ever entertaining?
20: Oh, no. I talked to a guy today, and he's from Egypt, and he said he has friends in Egypt that do radio. He says, it's always been fascinating to me. He goes, to do an all-night show, it must take so much time to find enough things to talk about. I said, No. Adam, by the way, great guy, Adam. Adam, that's where you're wrong, my friend. It was, I said, no. And same thing, one of his coworkers said the same thing. He goes, oh, you're in radio. He goes, a talk show. He goes, man, how do you talk for all that time, all night long? He goes, man, that's a long time to talk. I said, it goes by fast because we don't get it all in today's crazy world. Yeah. We don't have enough time.
1: Yeah. We hope to get it all in. Like, we judge our show by the year. Did we get everything in?
20: Yeah, yes.
1: During instead the year.
20: Of, right. If we can try and get it in 1 year.
1: Well, you know, when I was doing my local show, well, I think probably three different stations, we had tours from media from other countries. And so this would be over the last.
20: Cool.
1: 30 years.
20: Yeah.
1: And they were media tours, and they'd come and they want to see how they were absolutely, and I mean absolutely, blown away by talk radio.
20: Yeah.
1: They couldn't believe that, and they would come up and they say, well, you know, where do you, you know, how do you figure out how to do the show? And I go, well, whatever comes to my mind.
20: Yeah.
1: Well, you mean you decide?
20: How do you know that? Yeah.
1: I mean, you decide it. How many producers do you have? Zero.
20: Yeah.
1: You know, now we have two very capable pros.
20: Right.
1: But Alan always gives me some of the best stories out there. But I mean, they were under the impression they came from a thing where the producers created the entire show
20: and tell you what to say
1: and tell you what to do.
20: Right.
1: Not that they assist you in it.
20: Right.
1: But
20: they tell us what to do when we're off the air.
1: Yeah, exactly.
20: Yeah.
1: Right.
20: Yeah.
1: Right. You know, other than that, I mean, you know, basically our staff are gophers for me.
20: They are. And also,
1: Look at that. They have
20: been told very clearly, do not distract the talent.
1: Do not distract or upset the talent.
20: When people say the talent, isn't that only radio? That's only radio. Mm. They don't use that in any other media, do they? The talent. It's radio. And you know
1: that's
20: why?
1: That's a great point.
20: It's because someone, because we're the lowest rung of on the ladder of entertainment.
1: But one of the longest.
20: Well, yeah, but right above us is watching paint dry. And it's been going, that one's been going on a long time. But no, somebody in radio decided, how do we make ourselves sound important? And it had to have been someone on the air. Well, I'm the talent. Somebody said that for the first time somewhere in a radio station. Well, I'm the talent. You know they did.
1: Well, when we say, by the way, don't bother the talent, that was actually, this was back a long time ago.
20: Yeah, yeah.
1: Somebody actually said that.
20: About us. To someone else
1: right,
20: about
1: right.
20: us.
1: Right, right. To our staff about us.
20: Yeah.
1: And it never came
20: from
1: it.
20: Don't distract the
1: talent. Well, and they told us immediately. I mean, we burst out laughing because yeah, it's yeah. like, it never came from us.
20: yeah.
1: Don't.
20: No.
1: So that's one of the, and we say it all the time, you know. Ron or Alan will ask us something. We'll go scream back, don't disturb the talent.
20: Yeah, it's become the running joke.
1: Yeah, it has. Yeah. It's like,
20: yeah.
1: I find it.
20: But if not really for them, we honestly would be two old guys sitting in a room talking to each other.
1: Yeah, we'd be the guy on, what was the Muppets? Remember the two old guys in the theater?
20: Hey, where's the frog? yeah.
1: Well, let's start with AOC.
20: All right.
1: And it's basically some of the stuff that she said, you know, the whole, and this, it blew up yesterday. And I was like, wow, this thing really blew up. And this is where I have to improve. And because we had this story yesterday
20: mm-hmm.
1: and I had the audio cuts and I went, I really don't care what AOC says, but it is important because we pointed out yesterday, it's like, you know, she's 36 now. She can run for president.
20: Yeah.
1: And a bunch of things were saying she's trying to moderate or pretend that she's above all of it right now.
20: Yeah.
1: And that was a great, and I missed that point yesterday. I went, I missed that.
20: Mm.
1: It's just because I just discount her as being completely and totally clueless.
20: Yeah.
1: It's like, will I go and watch? I saw that a bunch of Hollywood movies got a bunch of subsidies from California. And one of them was the new Clueless. So immediately I thought of AOC because she's absolutely clueless.
20: Well,
1: she has no idea how the world runs. At all.
20: And
1: none.
20: The new movie Clueless stars Gavin Newsom.
1: In a cameo?
20: No, he's starring in it.
1: Okay.
20: He's the Clueless.
1: No, they're bringing in a 98-year-old Alicia Silverstone's coming in. She's going to be doing it. She's so old, I view her as a cougar.
20: Shouldn't it be toothless? Where are your dentures, young lady?
1: don't say that.
20: What?
1: Don't say that today.
20: What? Oh.
1: Because you can't see from me. You can't see. I had.
20: One of your crowns.
1: I had two crowns that were 24 years old.
20: Right.
1: That both cracked in the same week.
20: Right. And by the way, for young people who are worried about, you know, the whole no kings things, these aren't the kind of crowns you're
1: wearing. Oh, yes.
20: Yet.
1: Yeah. These are. Right. I don't wear a crown.
20: For your teeth. Yeah. Two crowns.
1: I don't wear a crown on my head every day.
20: Because you're the talent.
1: I'm the talent. I wear a crown because I'm the talent.
20: Oh my gosh.
1: They put on temporaries. You know, they pulled off, you know, the cracks, they pulled off the two caps, put on temporaries, and I go back in like 2 weeks.
20: Yeah.
1: Well, it was Saturday or Sunday, all of a sudden I went, you know, start biting down. I go, uh-oh, that's a little bit too hard.
20: Mm.
1: And it was just a part of the front one.
20: Yeah.
1: The temporary had, come off.
20: Right.
1: And so I called yesterday and said, you know, if they can fit me in some, my dentist isn't there tomorrow, but they said they may be able to get me in anyway. And if not, or today, but if not, it'll be tomorrow. And that's fine. Because I still had, you know, I had the top part of it. Well, I mean, ice cream today, the whole thing came off. Eating ice cream.
20: No, it always happens to me eating like oatmeal or ice cream. Like, how does that happen?
1: Because I was staying away from anything. You know, you have the temporaries and they're not as strong as when they put in the new crowns.
20: Well, So
1: I have a completely, the tooth that was, I have my tooth, but it's still my original tooth.
20: Yeah.
1: But it's gone down. So I look a little bit, I don't look like David Letterman. Because it's bottom, you can't see it unless I make it so.
20: Yeah,
1: you know.
20: No, I can.
1: I'm very sensitive about my teeth. So
20: I can
1: don't
20: eat
1: do
20: a
1: that again.
20: Whole bag of corn nuts and nothing, and then the next morning oatmeal, And my dentist always says, yeah, but it was the, you know how it's the, you know, the you hand somebody to help you get the lid off the jar, and then they always get it off first try. He goes, yeah, the corn nuts loosened everything. That's the problem. But so wait, here we are with AOC.
1: Right.
20: The,
1: to a person with perfect teeth.
20: Yeah.
1: Hey,
20: she has good.
1: I just noticed
20: something kind about AOC.
1: She has very nice teeth.
20: She has very nice teeth.
1: And brown eyes. And what does Eric say about women with brown eyes?
20: That's not what I say about women with brown eyes on the air. I say, no, here's what I've noticed, ladies. And by the way, it's too bad I'm already taken. I've noticed that the ones who don't seem stable have brown eyes. Now, it doesn't mean every one of them with brown eyes isn't stable. I'm just saying that fuse is waiting to be lit. No, I've noticed that some that aren't stable, and I noticed that in a couple of men too, watching documentaries, and it's like, why do they always have brown eyes?
1: And by the way, to all the brown-eyed girls out there, understand this is me, Gary McNamara. That was Eric saying that over there. Sometimes people get our voices confused. That was Eric saying that, not Gary.
20: Yeah. All women with brown eyes are crazy. By the way, my oldest daughter
1: has brown eyes.
20: She's like, Dad, stop it.
1: All right, let's get to AOC here, because this is just beautiful stuff. Talking about, this is really interesting how she makes it seem like, because she said basically woke one was crazy that she was a part of. But she doesn't really say she's a part of it. She just goes, yeah, woke one was crazy, but here it is. Here's
20: part okay.
1: Of it.
20: Okay. All right.
3: I have a local city councilman that has this saying, woke one was crazy.
21: Woke one was crazy. Okay. That's interesting.
1: And so that was the one that people really, really, picked up upon. And then this one here, here's this one. Here we go.
20: Okay.
1: Because she was trying to separate, and she was talking about law enforcement, and she said, well, we talk about law enforcement completely different than we did in 2020. No, we don't.
20: No, we don't.
1: It's like, no, we don't.
20: The DSA wants them all gone. Right.
1: So, yeah. So she's asked this question because she's trying to separate herself from it, like woke one. But the reason it happened, not the reason it happened. You.
20: Yeah.
1: But here's this. Listen to this. Okay. Here we go.
21: Are you still a member of Democratic Socialists of America?
3: Of the New York City chapter.
21: The New York City chapter, not the national.
3: No.
1: He had to ask, but not the national. There's no difference.
20: Well, that's what I'm saying. Separates? Why do you she dismissively, oh, no, I would never. That sounded like I would never be a member of the national DSA.
1: So, I saw, you know. And it wasn't, yesterday was a day where it was what everybody else was saying, not what I was thinking, that I found, you know, that I just found so interesting.
20: Yeah.
1: Because what I think really isn't that interesting. But right, Charles Cook here, National Review.
20: Yeah.
1: Will the woke own up to their own lunacy? If AOC and her friends have recognized the error of their ways, they owe the American people more than a oops.
20: Oops.
1: Aching to dismiss the record of one of the many kooky political candidates with whom she is now reflexively associated, AOC laughed aloud as if she had been told that she had a speck of mustard on her lip. I am a local city councilwoman that has this saying, woke one was crazy, she submitted, and I think that's what's important is that we have to assess what the candidate is saying now. Is it? Do we? Why? Woke one was indeed crazy, but AOC's implication is that the crazy moment was something that happened to her and her ideological compatriots,
20: yeah,
1: like an earthquake or an invasion from sea, rather than something that was contrived, dispersed, and enforced by her,
20: yeah,
1: and her ideological compatriots.
20: Yeah.
1: In this, AOC seems confused once again by the appropriate pronouns. It wasn't crazy. They were crazy, and that they includes her.
20: You know what this is?
1: Wow.
20: This is a continuation of the radicals, the DSA and the radicals saying, can't we just move on? I mean, that was so crazy back then. I mean, kids were going to sock hops. It was crazy back in 2020. Like, you know what I mean? Like, it was a totally, like, they weren't even around when it happened.
1: Sock hops.
20: Sock hops.
1: In 2020.
20: You know, there root beer floats. I mean, it was over the top. But the thing is we've seen this, though. Was it Jay Paul? You know, at the hearing where parents of children who died at the hands of illegal immigrants
1: were just dismissed.
20: She was saying, we've done this four times. Can't we just move on? And then with Fauci, I forget the ranking member's name. Forgive me. All due respect to

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5: It's primary day in six states. I'm Dave Anthony, Fox News. They can go to the polls starting now in Connecticut, then later this morning in Vermont, and then Minnesota and Wisconsin, where there's a lot of focus on the left.
6: Francesca Hong could become the first Democratic Socialist governor in the U.S. The chef has made a lot of headlines, her past comments, where she called to abolish ICE, prisons, or cancel Thanksgiving. She says her opinions have evolved.
5: Well, Hong is facing other Democrats in Wisconsin's governor's race. The winner takes on Republican Congressman Tom Tiffany. And Fox's Alex Hogan also details another race to watch, the Democratic primary for Senate in Minnesota.
6: Establishment-backed candidate Representative Angie Craig faces a far more progressive candidate, Lieutenant Governor Peggy Flanagan.
5: On the Republican side, former sportscaster Michelle Tafoya among the Minnesota Senate candidates. There are also special primary elections in Alabama today in four congressional districts after the state was allowed by the Supreme Court to draw new district maps. In South Carolina, there's a special Republican primary to replace late Senator Lindsey Graham as the GOP nominee. Now to the diplomatic standoff with Iran over reopening the Strait of Hormuz fully for shipping. President Trump tells reporters he could still resume bombing.
7: Well, we have that, certainly that ability if we want to do that. Yeah, you'll find it. Late Monday, the president responded to Iranian demands that compensation be paid in order to reopen the Strait of Hormuz. President Trump posted to True Social in part, but it is an interesting idea because now I am likewise demanding compensation from Iran for all of the people that they have killed and gravely wounded with their roadside bombs and many conflicts for which they are famous.
5: Well, that's Fox's Trey Yingston, Tel Aviv. Syria's former president, Bashar Assad, has been sentenced to death for war crimes from the country's long civil war. But he and his brother, who was also sentenced to die, have already fled the country to Russia. But Assad's cousin did not. Atef Najib was in court in a cage and also got a death sentence. America's listening to Fox News.
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5: We mentioned the South Carolina primary today for Republicans to replace late Senator Lindsey Graham as the nominee in November. His sister Darlene, appointed to finish Graham's current term, is running and has President Trump's endorsement.
11: Darlene had no intention of doing it, and I said, you've got to do it.
5: That's from a tele rally for Graham's supporters yesterday with the president. There are nine other Republicans running, including Congressman Russell Fry and Ralph Norman. The winner faces Democrat Annie Andrews. The vote to replace Lindsey Graham on the ballot comes the day after the late senator was honored. It is what no longer is called Joint Base Charleston.
12: Welcome to Joint Base Lindsey Graham.
13: Secretary of War Pete Hegseth joined dignitaries for the official base renaming for the late U.S. Senator who died in July. South Carolina Governor Henry McMaster said all who serve at Joint Base Lindsey Graham will embody its namesake.
14: He would not quit, and from time to time, he bared his fangs when necessary.
13: Many honors have come to Lindsey Graham since his passing, but Senator Darlene Graham said this one is fitting for her late brother.
15: A man who loved his country, loved his state, and loved the United States Air Force.
13: Grinnell Scott, Fox News.
5: They keep finding bodies in the rubble in Colombia. The day after a powerful earthquake, the number of deaths tops 100, more than 1,000 buildings damaged or destroyed, people still feared trapped alive. Now an update on a disaster here.
16: Crews battling three wildfires that have ripped through roughly 10,000 acres near Spokane, Washington, continuing mop-up operations near containment lines, revealing none of the fires are growing. According to officials, the infernos have damaged or destroyed about 920 structures over the past week. A man accused of setting one of the fires faces arson charges.
5: That's Fox's Kristen Goodwin on Wall Street. Stock futures are mixed, down for the Dow, up for the Nasdaq the day after modest selling for both.
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1: Powerball jackpot soared to at least $929 million, making it the largest of the year.
2: All right, there you go. No winner last night. Next drawing, Monday, August. Now, hold on. Wait a minute. Let me update this. Hold on. Next drawing, Wednesday. $975 million. Nobody won last night. Take the cash value on the next one. It's $422. You have 40 hours, 51 minutes, 27 seconds to play Powerball again. No winner last night.
1: And tonight's numbers were drawn, so here they are. Those numbers are 6, 37, 54, 55, 64, and the Powerball number is 10.
2: Well, at this point, we'll hit $1 billion. There's a lot of action in this game. No Powerball winner. All right, as we say, the big story in action news. The heat wave is threatening the Italian cheese products.
3: What?
2: Yes, the good stuff. It's too hot to make cheese. It curdles. No good. This is not how you make your Parmigiano Reggiano. The Italian cheese industry is threatened by the heat wave.
4: Perché quando sarò solamente un numero, quando non avrò più un'identità, quando non avrò più radici, beh, allora sarò lo schiavo perfetto in balia della grande speculazione finanziaria.
2: This is serious business. It's a multi-billion-dollar industry for us. We keep the good stuff, we send you the other stuff, but nonetheless, it's all threatened with the heat wave.
6: If you love Parmesan cheese, heads up, because extreme heat in Italy is now threatening Italy's, quote, cheese banks, where hundreds of thousands of Parmigiano Reggiano wheels are stored as loan collateral. But just generally speaking, over the past month, Italy has experienced extreme heat due to global warming, and a byproduct of that is the threatening of the production of Parmesan cheese.
2: Where'd you get that report?
18: TikTok.
2: What'd you get there? We haven't established that global warming is to blame for this. Where'd you get that report? Put an asterisk next to that guy.
18: Aaron Pardis.
2: Yeah, Aaron... Asterisk, okay, it hasn't been determined yet. Could just be a hot summer in Italy. How about that? Parmigiano Reggiano. I had a piece of that in my hand yesterday.
18: You worried about the way I pronounce cheeses?
2: I happen to be up at, you're not ready for Parmigiano Reggiano. I happen to be up on the hill shooting a couple of promos. Happened to pick up a piece of that yesterday.
18: For Gino off script?
2: For Gino off script, yeah. I'm shooting new promos. That's an Italian favorite. You know one of them, a U.S. favorite, an American favorite, 7-Up. They used to advertise 7-Up like crazy. The Uncola. The Uncola. Ha, ha, ha. You probably don't even know what 7-Up is. Probably think it's a mixer. Sprite kind of ate its lunch. What happened to 7-Up? Well, they still make it, and now 7-Up is in for a makeover. Good. That's a really old soda. My grandmother would put that on the table on a bottle. 7-Up.
19: Well, check this out. 7-Up is making its first big change in 15 years. Keurig Dr. Pepper is reducing the lemon flavoring and making lime more prominent. It will also bring with it a new look to the popular soda. Company leaders say the new recipe will appeal to younger people who have shown a growing preference for citrus flavors. The updated recipe will also roll out cherry 7-Up and zero sugar versions beginning in mid-August.
2: Well, then it's not 7-Up if you're changing the formula. Why just leave it alone and advertise it again? Market it. It used to be one of the big sodas. It was right up there. But it was never Coke. But it was right after, if you wanted an alternative, that was it.
18: Yeah, but 7-Up is not on the Mount Rushmore, right?
2: No.
18: Yeah.
2: Well, hold on a minute. In its day, the Mount Rushmore of soda, in its day, Coke, Pepsi, I'd put 7-Up right up there. But then it fell apart. They stopped advertising Sprite. Sprite was a substitute. Mm. And now they're going to tinker with the recipe, which means it's not 7-Up. It's something else. God. Hey, Taylor Farms, the Mexican grower, right? It's a U.S. company, but they grow in Mexico. They import all the stuff. These guys can't catch a break. First it was the lettuce, right? The whole Taco Bell thing. And then was the jalapenos. Well, now it's the salsa and guac and 11 other products they make. You're going to pull it off the shelves. Concerns about salmonella and everything. Salmonella, I went to school with his daughter.
28: Another recall over foodborne illness fears. Taylor Farms overnight announcing a voluntary recall of products made with jalapeno peppers because of possible links to salmonella, impacting customers in 26 states.
29: I would like to be able to purchase stuff without having to
3: to worry.
28: The new recall includes dips, burritos, and salsa sold in popular stores like Kroger, Target, Trader Joe's, Walmart, and Whole Foods. Taylor Farms says they are not aware of any reported illnesses linked to its products containing jalapenos. The same company recalled products last month during the outbreak of cyclospora tied to iceberg lettuce grown in central Mexico.
2: The two Mexican chains got whacked in connection with this, right? Taco Bell, Chipotle, and Qdoba. And now Taylor Farms and a bunch of other products pulled off the shelves. Well, listen, you go in the Trader's, Trader Jose, or wherever you're going to go, check the label. It's not Taylor Farm, is it? Don't give me Taylor Farm. Taco Bell wants to make love to its customers. And in the wake of losing billions on all of this nonsense with the Taylor Farm lettuce, Taco Bell is coming out with another special. The Quesarito, today. $1 only at Taco Bell, if you dare.
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2: You see, that's how you know they're serious. They don't do that BS with the app. Sign up for the app. No. If you want it, come in and buy it for $1. It's kind of a we're sorry promotion. They've done these 1 a week now from Taco Bell. They're giving the whole store away.
8: Good morning. Hi.
2: Speaking of you, all right, big story. Washington Post broke it last night. Remember Trump was in Turkey for the big summit? He flew over on the brand new Air Force One, the one that was given us by the other country. Remember that one? Made a big deal about it. And when he got there, in the middle of the summit, threats were coming in from Iran. And remember when he left? He left on the old Air Force One, all reliable. And they said, well, it was a security concern, but they never elaborated. Well, listen to this. An elaborate ruse, as they say. Turns out Trump got on the old Air Force One. We saw him go up the steps, get in the plane, and wave goodbye. But then he went out the other door behind it into a catering truck. You know how they lift the catering truck to load the meals on the plane? He went in there. They closed the door. It was hidden. They lowered it. They trucked him over to a U.S. military plane. That's how he flew home. And Air Force One flew home with all the reporters, the whole staff, but they never saw Trump because Trump wasn't on the plane. Everybody got home safely, including the new Air Force One. The new Air Force One, the old Air Force One, they both got home. And Trump flew home on a military plane in secret. Super secret.
9: The Washington Post reports when the president departed the NATO summit in Turkey last month, the plane that the world watched him board took off without him. It all came after a credible Iranian threat against the president, which he spoke about during the summit.
10: They want to take out the U.S. leader, me. I'm on every list.
9: The ruse was so complete, reporters on Air Force One had no idea the president was not on board. They were ordered to keep the window shades closed, and the plane's tracking systems were switched off.
18: Yeah, Caitlin Collins was on CNN last night talking about this.
2: Yeah, was she miffed?
18: I don't think she was lamenting it. She was just, you know, everybody was shocked to find this out.
2: Yeah, Mission Impossible.
9: Reporters
2: so he flies over on the new plane, right? Big fanfare. That's the golden plane. Flies over on that. Looks like the back room of a smoking room at a funeral parlor. he flies over on that. All right. Then in the middle of the summit, hey, the Iranians, they're making mischief. Something's up. I don't know. I don't think it's safe to fly home on the new Air Force One. They tell us that. And then they put him on. They make believe he's getting on the old Air Force One. Oh, reliable. All right. He gets up to the top, waves goodbye, goes in the plane, and we think nothing of it. All right. He's flying home. We're curious about the security threat, and they never really elaborated on that. But then turns out it was like an elaborate plot to get him off that plane. They put him in the catering container. We ever see that? That's the one that goes up on a lift? They're always attached to the planes. You never think twice about him. He goes in there. They close the door. There's no windows. A little claustrophobic for me. And then they drive him over to a U.S. military, a much smaller aircraft, put him on that, and we all think they're just loading meals. They're loading him. right? Then he flies home, then nobody says a word about it. Now, here's the thing. We never saw him get off the plane when he got home.
3: Never saw him get off the plane.
2: How did they pull that off? How did they do that? Or did they do it in reverse? When the Air Force One that we think is carrying him, when that got there, did they back do the whole thing in reverse and then he walked down those stairs? I have to check that part of the story out. Anyway, they pulled it off. And you know Brian Stelter? How did he used to call him? Humpty Dumpty over at CNN. They fired him, then they brought him back.
18: Yep.
2: For some reason, he's upset. It's stunning to think that all those on the regular plane were sort of a decoy and were not told that the president wasn't on board and that the deception was continued even after he was safely returned to Washington, and that's hard for me to understand. What's so hard for you to understand? It's a secret operation to protect the president's life. What's so hard?
5: This is CNN, the most trusted name in news.
11: Reporters are seated on the right side of the plane. During this trip, they were asked to lower their window shades on the plane, which is very unusual. Yeah. That's never happened to me. That the only time I can remember that happening is when reporters go to war zones with the president.
12: Right, and so light doesn't go through the windows.
11: They have all the shades lowered. But obviously this was the scenario where the catering truck's on the other side of the plane. Right. And they didn't want reporters to see that because there's never a catering truck for Air Force One. That's very unusual. And when the president was asked later, when he was gaggling with reporters about them lowering their shades, he said because there was a threat against them and the plane. Mm. And so it's just remarkable to read this Washington Post scoop on the levels and lengths that they went to not just deceive the press, but everyone about where the president was.
2: Yeah, for his safety, for the security of the nation. They did it for Clinton, too. Something like that was done for Clinton.
18: It's probably done more often than we think, too.
2: Than you even know. This time you found out about it. I have no problem with it. If you felt you needed to do that, you do it. No problem with it. Oh, but the reporters were on that. They'd be the last ones I'd tell. Are you kidding me? They'd be holding signs out the window. He's not on here.
13: Yes, go ahead.
2: Go ahead. Listen, you stepped into controversy yesterday, right? You're revising the childhood vaccine schedule because RFK Jr. is in your ear. And you signed an executive order yesterday to revise the vaccine schedule. Now, Jack Reed's not happy with that. Jack Reed says, don't listen to RFK Jr., listen to science. Nonetheless, the president is listening to RFK Jr. revising the vaccine schedule. Controversial.
14: Yeah, are you woke?
2: Yes, Senator.
15: Very importantly, vaccinations for hepatitis B, COVID-19, and influenza, among others, are no longer recommended for all children. In addition, this executive order directs the Attorney General to advance legal challenges against states that violate children's rights to religious or medical vaccination exemptions for the exemptions.
2: It's changing. Jack Reed, by the way, putting a statement out. Trust the science, not RFK Jr. And the president's not qualified to make decisions like this. Listen to the doctors.
16: You're a proud father. Would you have vaccinated your children differently based on recommendations?
15: Well, I did. I took my children for 5 different vaccinations. In other words, I broke it up. The one visit where they just pump, what seemingly looks like gallons, where they pump so much in. I took all of my children from day one. I believed in this a long time ago. I took them with my wife. I took them through 5 different visits to the doctor.
18: My what?
2: Okay, yeah. You could hear the gears turning. Yeah, you took her. What, were you dressed in a blue suit and a red tie when you took Barron by the hand and took him to the doctor and you sat in the waiting room, huh?
18: Was it
2: You'd like us to believe that? You took them.
18: Was it Marla Maples you were with?
2: Who was it with? Well, who'd you take? What's the other daughter? What's her? Tiffany?
18: Tiffany, yeah.
2: Well, you just Carrie, did you take the day off to bring Tiffany for her vaxes? You hear the and then I was there, and I read they looked like they were pumping gallons in. What are you talking about? It's a shot. They don't do them all in one shot, by the way. Oh, Tom, the wheels are spinning on him. Yeah, I took them. Yes, really, was that right after you had the parent teacher visit? Were you on the PTA? Trump,
18: my what?
2: One of my wives took one of my kids. I can't give the exact wife or the exact kid, or the exact day. Hey, listen, E. Jean Carroll didn't give much more, but that's all right. I couldn't get remember much of this, but it happened. And that's my story. I'm sticking to it. It was gallons of vaccines they pumped in the Barron.
3: Yes, go ahead.
2: By the way, speaking of Barron, I read yesterday, hey, Barron's quite the multimillionaire himself.
18: Bitcoin?
2: You know that? He's got so much crypto. He's if they sells that stuff, he can probably pull half a billion down.
18: Yeah.
2: He's got millions of his own. They say this kid is smart. Now, listen, he's tied in with the inner circle. But footnote, Barron Trump, they say, is worth a lot of money, worth more than Melania. Speaking of Melania, another story that we crossed upon yesterday. Where's Melania? Where's Melania? She's only been seen 38 days so far this year. 38 days.
12: Love and marriage, love and marriage.
2: I remember I had a wife, but it was Melania, wasn't it? Yes. Where's Melania? Nobody's seen Melania. She doesn't live at the White House, right? She's down in Florida.
18: She does not want
2: apartment.
18: Any part of this.
2: She's got to write a tell-all book. She's got a book coming out. Supposedly, it's got some dirt on the Obamas, what they found when they got to the White House, something like that. But I don't know.
18: Oh, so does that mean we get the inside scoop on what her and Michelle talked about when she gave her the Tiffany box walking into the White House?
2: Remember that? What a face on the other one. Tiffany. Listen, Tiffany, the boom's off the road for Tiffany. They pulled out of Providence Place, okay? You give me Tiffany.
12: Try, and you will only come.
2: Melania, where is she? Only seen 38 days this year. 620. How the hell did we get to 623?
18: So much to get to today.
2: So much to. Listen, we're just scratching the surface. We're just getting started. This is just the warm up. We have to get to Fauci. He's another one. Another ward. Fauci with the miscarriages and the warnings and what he knew and what he said. That's all coming up. Plus, Smiley shoots back at Morales over people destroying his posters. And
13: you're a loser.
2: Anti-Semitic tropes.
13: You're a loser.
2: On Smiley's posters. My God. Plus, it's Connecticut Day. It's primary day in Connecticut.
18: Yesterday was actually Connecticut Day.
2: Yesterday was Connecticut Day. Today's primary day in Connecticut.
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2: I didn't want any information to be out in the public that would discourage people from being vaccinated.
11: 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They've released the text messages and some of the phone calls from his government phone. They got a hold of that. He's a little sloppy when it comes to some of this stuff, right? Even a B-roll, like a BC politicians know you have two phones, okay? One for business and one for everything else. Anyway, Fauci was taking texts from celebrities and everyone else, plus he's doing business on the phone. And at one point, they find him discussing in text messages and phone calls the risk for a miscarriage if pregnant women took the vaccine. It was as high as 80%.

0: 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We'll get to that right after the bottom of the hour headlines. It's a big story. A lot of people angry over this.
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3: Fox News, I'm CJ Pop. A busy Tuesday for voters. We start in Minnesota with a focus on the left.
4: Establishment-backed candidate Representative Angie Craig faces a far more progressive candidate, Lieutenant Governor Peggy Flanagan. Now moving over to Wisconsin, where that governor's race is getting a lot of attention as well. Among the candidates, there's Representative Francesca Hong, the front runner, and Milwaukee County Executive David Crowley.
3: Fox's Alex Hogan reporting the winner takes on presumptive Republican nominee Congressman Tom Tiffany, backed by President Trump in South Carolina.
5: You've got to do it. It's the best thing. You're the best person for it.
3: President Trump during a tele-rally for interim Senator Darlene Graham. She's running for the seat left open by the death of her brother, Senator Lindsey Graham. Voters go to the polls in Vermont, Alabama, and Connecticut. 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
0: Well, now the work starts. 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
27: So the whole issue of vaccine side effects or vaccine injury was real, or the fact that the vaccine didn't really work in preventing infection, because I had a number of patients in the spring of 2020 that were having their second or third episode of COVID, even though they've been vaccinated. You know, Biden was incorrect when he said this is an epidemic of the unvaccinated. We knew that the vaccinated, in fact, got infected because the vaccine was non-durable. So very disappointing, because I think there was a view that some have, and, you know, I think Tony was in this view, was that he knew better what was right for you than you knew better what was right for you. So he'd make his decision for you.
0: That's Robert Redfield. He was the CDC director. He was actually Fauci's boss, Tony. Well, Tony's got some slaying to do. Fauci privately raised concerns that the COVID-19 vaccine could theoretically be linked to miscarriages in expectant mothers, despite having publicly insisted there were no red flags for pregnant women. This is all coming out now with the release of text from his phone, and transcripts of phone calls from the same phone. And this is in addition to the email, the tranche of emails we got a couple of weeks ago. Fauci, no wonder he took the fifth.
28: I mean, I'm really glad that his words now can be heard by the American people. And I share your concern. I think that when you have a new product like the COVID vaccine was back then, you should be careful with pregnant women. And it's shocking to me that that he was sharing private thoughts, and that when he was out on public, and he was out in public a lot, he didn't share those private thoughts with the American public.
29: So that's Dr. Jay Bhattacharya?
0: Bhattacharya.
29: Bhattacharya.
0: Yeah, he was a prominent figure during COVID. Jay Bhattacharya. Stanford, right?
29: Yeah.
0: They dismissed some of his concerns during COVID, but now he's turned around to be the voice of reason. Fauci. All right. And, boy, this is raising a lot of red flags by a lot of women who happen to have miscarriages during COVID. Now they're all wondering, is that what this was? Is that what this about? Who was in the middle of those? Dr. Walensky, Fauci, and Murthy. They were discussing whether the vaccine posed any risks to women who followed the two-shot regimen earlier or later in their pregnancies. Walensky responded to Fauci that the first trimester issues he raised were, quote, definitely a good point, especially after dose two. Days later, on February 3rd, Fauci said during a Q&A live stream with the Journal of the American Medical Association that the FDA, quote, found thus far, and we have to be careful, but thus far no red flags about that, about pregnant women. The red flag was raised 2 days earlier.
29: Think about the Johnson & Johnson shot that happened to
1: women during that time too.
0: Johnson, yeah, J&J.
1: Yeah.
0: Yeah. Which one did I get?
1: You got Moderna.
0: I got Moderna.
1: You got Moderna.
0: Remember we were fighting to get one?
1: Yeah.
0: I remember coming in, we did a show once, people were angry at McKee because the lines were long. Mm-hmm. And this is when we were fighting, climbing over each other to get one.
1: Mm-hmm.
0: Right? Then get two. Then remember you couldn't travel out of the country unless you had the card. You had to carry the card with you.
3: I remember that.
0: Yes! You remember? How do you remember that? I'm all seeing now, Gene. I'm all knowing. All things shall be answered.
3: It's amazing.
0: It is. It is. All right, Mayor Smiley pouncing on the notion that some of Morales' followers have marked up Smiley posters with anti-Semitic tropes. Smiley, as you know, converted to Judaism. This has become an issue. Dave Talon, the Republican running for mayor, I know the race is between Smiley and Morales, but there is a Republican candidate, Dave Talon, who's Jewish, and he says, I bring this up every time I debate with Morales. That he sees a lot of things anti-Semitic about that particular candidate and his followers. Dave Talon was on with me on Coastal ABC raising this issue before we even get to the vandalism of the Smiley posters. This is Dave Talon. He's the Republican candidate for mayor.
4: You know, one of the things I went at him the other night is the anti-Semitism. As you know, I'm Jewish. We had you as a guest at our temple a couple months ago.
5: Your synagogue, yes.
4: And, you know, I'm very disturbed that the people he's surrounding himself with, like he just had the fundraiser in New York, hosted by this woman congressional candidate who attacked Israel the day after 1,200 Jews had been murdered by Arab terrorists.
5: Chevalier is her name, correct?
4: Yeah.
5: Yeah.
4: And she actually attacked Israel right after that, before Israel even responded. And, you know, that's just bizarre that these are the type of people he associates with. So that's very concerning to me. He actually took the trouble to issue a news release attacking Mayor Smiley for going to a conference in Louisiana of mayors mm-hmm. that support Israel, and he attacked him for that. I mean, what is he thinking?
0: That's Dave Talon, the Republican running for mayor. So he's raised this as an issue before we got to the vandalism of Smiley's signs with anti-Semitic tropes. All right, Smiley calling it out yesterday. Morales, if it's not you, it's your followers. Show me your friends, and I'll show you.
6: Where do you think this could be originating?
8: I don't know where it's originating from. It's obviously people who don't support my candidacy, which is fine. But the proper place to express that is at the ballot box.
0: All right, Morales, for his part, putting out a video decrying this. There's no place for this in my campaign.
13: Hi, neighbors. It has come to my attention that there have been incidents of Brett Smiley's campaign signs being vandalized, and that's just unacceptable. In Providence, we pride ourselves as a community that rejects intimidation and bigotry. And when we talk about building a Providence for all, that includes everyone in our community, not just those we agree with. So neighbors, please stay safe and remember, it's our responsibility to speak out against all forms of bigotry. Together, let's model the kind of community that we know Providence can be. One rooted in care and compassion for one another.
1: Now that's the full video. He didn't say anything about anti-Semitism in that video.
0: No, just don't mark up the signs, right? So listen, I think he put it out. He put the video out. That's his piece.
8: Well, I'm glad that he finally spoke out. It would have been nice if he had also included the fact that this was anti-Semitic. That was sort of a glaring omission.
1: He's right.
0: Yeah, well, we are getting close. We are getting close to primary day. That will determine who's going to be the next mayor.
1: August 20th is when early voting begins.
0: Yep. And then we got the primary in September. I mean, Connecticut's well ahead of us. Today is primary day in Connecticut?
1: Primary day in Connecticut.
0: Where they're electing a governor, although it looks like the governor is going to just waltz back in. He's going to do a two-step. Don't exert yourself, Governor Lamont. The job is yours, it would appear.
14: Good morning to you. Yeah, Governor Ned Lamont and State Senator Republican Ryan Fazio, they both live here in Greenwich. They're both going to be voting in the next few hours here in Greenwich. Fazio not on the ballot himself today. He's not facing a primary, but he will be voting in the GOP primary to see who is going to challenge Jim Himes in November for the congressional seat here in the 4th District. State Representative Josh Elliott is on the ballot today, and he takes on Governor Lamont. His ballot was cast already about a week ago in his hometown of Hamden. He did that on the very first day of early voting last Monday. And in almost 8 years, Governor Ned Lamont never made the governor's mansion his legal residence. So he's going to vote right here at the North Street School where we are this morning.
0: Listen, he's got the house in Greenwich. Who needs Hartford?
1: Yeah, who needs Hartford when you have Greenwich?
0: It's not even West Hartford. Is it West Hartford? Where's the governor's mansion? I was there once when I was working in Connecticut. Who was the governor at the time? Lowell Weicker was the governor. Hey, at least they have one. We don't have one.
1: We don't?
0: Imagine if we tried to get one over here, what a commotion that would be.
1: Yeah. Yeah. Nowadays, too, with the socialists.
0: Why don't you float that, McKee? Say, well, I'm looking for a governor's mansion. That's it. Happy and comfortable.
2: Candyman. I'm the Candyman.
0: You are? Hey, Candyman. How's Candyman doing? Oh, Candyman's going to be with me tomorrow.
1: Oh.
0: And Helena.
1: Yes.
0: They're both going to do the debate on NBC 10 tomorrow. You're going to watch it live at 7 o'clock. We're going to be at PPAC. Why PPAC? I don't know. Something different.
7: This is the first I'm hearing about this particular issue.
1: Is it?
0: Well, I don't think so. But those two are going to be duking it out yesterday tomorrow, PPAC, 7 o'clock, live. And then we're going to do the Republicans before that, live at 4 o'clock.
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0: You know,
1: this should be good. Elena / Mandy and Candyman.
2: Listen, she gave us a lot of good drops last time.
3: She Sorry did. I offended you.
2: So, she might be, she turned it up this time.
1: Hey, calm down, you. Quiet.
2: Settle down now.
1: Settle down.
3: Yeah, yummy. Settle down.
1: So sensitive there, Kevin.
0: Helena.
3: I love soccer.
1: That's about as believable as Trump taking the kids for a vaccine.
0: Helena. Will you
3: kiss me? I love soccer. And
0: I need you today. Oh. Helena.
1: All right, so that's 7 o'clock tomorrow, NBC 10.
2: Yeah.
1: 4 o'clock tomorrow, NBC 10, Tom. The Republican primary debate.
2: That's going to be tortured.
1: Kean versus Paulino. No, listen, this could be the sleeper debate.
2: Oh, you think so?
1: Well, listen, this is the biggest exposure that those two have had.
2: Paulino will be good. Paulino seems like she's going to bring it.
1: I think she's going to bring it. Now, Kean knows that she's going to bring it, so he's going to, you know, he's going to try to be on his game.
2: Yeah.
1: You know, and I've got to try to get through an hour with these two. So, that's my job. So 4 o'clock, we've got the Republican debate, and then 7 o'clock, the Democrats. So should be a good outing tomorrow.
2: Yeah, should be good. There you go. Exciting.
1: Hey, back to Connecticut for a second. Governor Lamont says, listen, the flock cams, the tide has turned against the license plate readers. So if you listen within the sound of my voice, city and town leaders in Connecticut, back off them. Now is not the time. In fact, you may want to take them out.
4: I think we've got to be very careful with people's privacy.
5: Governor Lamont says he knows there's anxiety and Big Brother fear surrounding cameras and license plate readers. Look no further to recent public hearings around the state.
6: You have no right to follow us, to document every single move we make in this town, nor anywhere in this country.
5: Homeowners packing meetings in Milford and Cheshire, letting town officials know exactly how they feel.
7: This should have been put to a vote. You had no right to do this to us.
5: The governor wants a state review of the cameras and answers about what happens to the data and who can access it. That job falls to the Connecticut Police Officer Standards and Training Council. The council has 30 days to come up with guidelines. Until those questions are answered, Lamont is urging cities and towns not to add any new cameras.
1: What the flock? Helena, do you love soccer?
3: Do you? I love soccer.
1: Trump, did you take the kids for the vaccine? Do you remember doing that? You took little Barron by the hand and actually walked them to the doctor's office?
8: The one visit where they just pumped, what seemingly looks like gallons, where they pump so much in.
1: He's making it up.
2: Gallons.
1: It never looks like gallons. A little vial, You don't even see it. The wheels are spinning. Go ahead. Make it better. Come on, keep going.
8: Where they pump so much in, I took all of my children from day one. I believed in this a long time ago.
1: Hold on, stop. Do you remember all your children? I took Ivana. Ivanka was the first wife. Wait a minute. Ivana was the wife. Ivanka's the daughter.
2: Right.
1: Remember taking Ivanka, little pigtails by the hands? You walking down Fifth Avenue, taking her to the doctor on 47th Street?
8: They pumped so much in. I took all of my children from day one. I believed in this a long time ago. I took them with my wife. I took them to
1: five different wives. I was with my wife. How many children do I have? Hurry up, aid. This must have been 1980. My girlfriend. When I married her at the time.
2: Even he knew that was going to be believable.
1: It's so obvious. He's just making it up and he goes.
2: Even he knew.
1: Was it Marla Ivanka or Ivanka Melania? What was it? Oh, they all look alike. It's 6:50. All right, that's it. You're having too much fun. You must be punished.
9: 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It was such a beautiful moment.
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3: 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You know who that is. That's attorney Joe Preyot. 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Do not go up against the nursing homes alone. If it's time, you need care, your mom needs care, and you got to get, you know, you're getting started with all this. A lot to learn here. But here's the first thing you should learn. Get attorney Joe Preyot on your team. Let him lead it. Let him lead it. You're no match for the nursing homes. This is their area. Come on. Do you know everything you have to know? They're going to tell you to write a check. $10,000, $15,000, $20,000 a month. Do you have that? Where are we going here? St. Regis? Ritz-Carlton? Where are we booking ourselves into? You need attorney Joe Preyot on your side. Did you plan ahead, by the way? You know, the 6-7 years out, you get the accountants, you get everybody, you make a plan, because everybody knows this is coming at some point. You're supposed to do that. You didn't do that? Okay. You think you're the only one who didn't do it? No. Call them today and be very honest. If you did nothing, tell them that. If it's a sense of urgency, tell him that and let him go to work navigating this for you. Even late in the game, he may be able to protect your assets. There are things you're entitled to, you don't even know it. Strategies he has, you don't have, because he practices in this area. Put the brakes on everything, stop worrying, call attorney Joe Preyot today and help tell him, navigate this for me, please. I want to keep that house and the family if possible. I need that someday. Tuition for the grandkids, that's got to be sold. That's the plan. It's what my mother wanted. I know. He knows that. Let him handle it. 401elderlaw.com, 353-3752. Hello, Joe? Help me, Joe.
4: Helena, tell me, have you seen her? Seen her, yeah.
5: Have you seen her?
6: See you tomorrow.
5: Tell me, have you seen her?
6: Hi, Helena.
7: Hello, and I've talked to so many people in this state.
6: Are you both ready? 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Everybody have water?
8: I don't think so.
6: Under there? Anything else you need before we get started? You'll get 1 minute closing. You will address the camera. 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I think the drawing today live on Coastal ABC.
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6: 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We'll do it live on Coastal ABC.
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11: The polls are just opening in South Carolina. I'm Dave Anthony, Fox News, for a special Republican primary to replace late Senator Lindsey Graham as the GOP nominee in November. His sister Darlene, appointed to the Senate to finish his term, is running with President Trump's support.
12: Let's go for it, Darlene. I know exactly where you come from. I know you, and I know Lindsey, and this is what he would have wanted.
11: That's at a tele-rally for Senator Darlene Graham yesterday. There are 9 other Republicans on the ballot. There are also primaries today in Connecticut and Vermont and Minnesota and Wisconsin, where
13: voters will show just how far to the left that they're willing to go. Frontrunner Francesca Hong, she seeks to be the first self-identified Democratic socialist governor in U.S. history. She's a state representative, a former chef, who in recent weeks has backtracked on past controversial statements, like calling for the cancellation of Thanksgiving and Valentine's Day. abolishing the Senate and defunding the police.
11: Fox's Alexandria Hoff in Madison, Wisconsin. In Alabama, there are special primaries today in four redrawn congressional districts. Back to President Trump. He's replied to Iran's demands the U.S. compensate them for damages from all the bombing and the conflict, turning it around, demanding Iran pay damages for
9: all of the people that were so badly hurt, so badly wounded or killed, many thousands of people, and maybe damages for the 52,000 protesters over the last 4 months that were killed in Iran.
11: Now, he is also the Strait of Hormuz shipping standoff continues. No, he's no longer in Syria to face execution, but the country's former leader has been condemned after fleeing to Russia along with his brother when ousted in a 2024 uprising.
14: Bashar al-Assad and his younger brother Maher have received death sentences in absentia for crimes against humanity. The charges relate to Syria's 14-year civil war, in which about half a million people died. The same case saw the former president's cousin also sentenced to death.
11: That's Fox's Jonathan Savage. 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
11: President Trump could be taken to court yet again over yet another executive order, this one being criticized by some doctors and medical experts.
18: Describing a gold standard for science, President Trump signed an executive order reducing the number of vaccines recommended by federal agencies for infants and young children.
9: In many cases, we were requiring 72 jabs for our beautiful, healthy, lovely, delicate little children.
18: Among the new recommendations, splitting up the measles, mumps, and rubella vaccine over separate visits and prioritizing 11 vaccines instead of the current 18. At the White House, Jared Halpern, Fox News.
11: Ex-presidential COVID advisor Dr. Anthony Fauci under more scrutiny after thousands of his texts are released. And Fox's Chad Berger reports one in particular making headlines.
19: In January 2021, Fauci wrote to top health officials, quote, "Many people have significant psychotine storm and fever after the second dose of the COVID vaccine. That is inflammation." Fauci also appears to say it could be associated with miscarriage in the first trimester.
11: But publicly, Dr. Fauci touted the vaccine as safe for pregnant women. Last week, a Republican-led Senate committee held Fauci in contempt of Congress for refusing to testify and answer COVID questions. On Wall Street, stock futures are mixed, down a bit for the Dow, up slightly for the Nasdaq as oil prices rise back up almost 2%. You didn't wake up suddenly rich. Neither did I. Nobody won the big Powerball prize last night.
20: The jackpot for Wednesday night now grows to at least $975 million, where a winner could choose a lump sum cash option of about $422.4 million.
11: That's Fox's Ted Linder. That is the eighth biggest Powerball jackpot of all time. In baseball, the Rays won again, beating the A's 10-6. It's Tampa Bay's seventh straight win, adding to their best record in the American League. I'm Davey.
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7: And every once in a while, there's an animal that's just extra special, and that was Ramses. He was more than just an ambassador for his species. He was our king, and in many ways, much like a family member.
6: Where the hell did we get this guy yesterday on the news?
8: He was our king.
6: He was our king. Yeah, well, he wanted to abdicate. Yet Ramsey, the now dead lion from the Capron Park Zoo, poor king of the jungle, was kept in Attleboro for 20 years, pacing around a lousy enclosure that doesn't even look good. Phony stucco rocks and outcrops for him to rub himself on. Caught him on the news 2 weeks ago. Just happened to say, look at that poor lion. He doesn't look good. Turns out he wasn't well. Then they told he's going to go in hospice. It didn't last in hospice, a day or two. Then they said, we got to put him down. So they euthanized him. Now the zoo is saying, well, you live 20 years. That's you know, outlived his life expectancy. Really? I'll tell you, I take half of that in the jungle rather than 20 in Attleboro. And they had a memorial service. Yeah, they're lamenting the loss of the lion.
10: A memorial held at the Capron Park Zoo in Attleboro for Ramses the lion. The beloved animal died Friday at 20 years old after transitioning to hospice care. Crowds of people showed up to celebrate his life and speak about what the lion meant to them.
7: And every once in a while, there's an animal that's just extra special, and that was Ramses. He was more than just an ambassador for his species. He was our king, and in many ways, much like a family member.
8: An abused family member.
6: An abused family member, yeah. Wish I called DCYF on the zoo. Now you got me started.
8: I'm only doing my job here.
6: Listen, let me tell that mayor up there, DeSimone. She's a good mayor. Mayor, you were going to the right path when you actually had the boldness to say, let's close the zoo. Number one, we can't afford it. And number two, things have changed. But then you got so much pushback from, who'd you get it from? That ambassador over there? The ambassador to the animal kingdom? Mayor, pick it up again and push it through and let the chips fall where they may. This will be your legacy. Close the damn zoo, Mayor. Do it. Don't be pushed. Don't be bullied by these people. It was great. It was an attraction. Didn't you love gawking at him while he's pacing back and forth in a dirt-covered hovel? One of our seagulls just said, Gene, I'm on 95 in Connecticut. I just waved at Nunavik. See that?
8: Yeah, he waved at Nunavik on the way to go vote.
6: I'm going to vote in primary. I just waved at Nunavik in his tank.
8: God bless. Ave Maria.
6: Nunavik, I was too late for Ramses.
8: Oh.
6: God rest his soul. But Nunavik, your day of liberation is coming. And the elephants next year in the zoo, they're going, right? Roger Williams going to Tennessee. We'll take Tennessee over Providence, okay?
8: This is more flatlands than Tennessee.
6: Hey, Gene, I think they took him to the farm. No, he left us.
8: No kings at the zoo.
6: No kings at the zoo. I'll be leading the protest. Really, I hope that mayor picks it up again. Now's it, mayor, in memory of Ramses. Do it. The people will be on your side. You may get some flack here and there. You may get pushed back, but that's all right. You push it through. Make it a park.
9: Morning, Gene. It's Ludovic. I hope I'm not the next one to go into hospice. Ludovic out.
6: Ludovic signs out.
8: Ludovic out.
6: Ludovic got a cell phone in his cell? He was our king. He was our king.
8: 527, where were all the boomers with no king signs in Attleboro? It was a memorial for a king of the jungle, after all.
6: He looks sick. He almost looked like a stuffed animal at the end with his paw. You could tell something wrong with him.
8: Yeah.
6: He looked gray, didn't he? He looked well.
8: He looked gray.
6: He was leaning up against those stucco, scratching himself against the stucco.
8: Yeah.
6: Terrible. Yeah. But this is what we do in the name of our pleasure, in the name of our sick, twisted pleasure. You're such an animal lover. You're happy to have the animal in an enclosure in Attleboro. You love animals so much, you're happy to have the elephants for 35 years pacing back and forth 50 feet off the highway. But you love animals so much.
8: It really is true. The same people that will yell at you about Trump and conservative values are the same people that are pushing zoos.
6: Yeah. You love the whale so much, you're happy to have one of the cement tank in Mystic. Smaller than some pools at East Greenwich. But you love them so much. Unbelievable. 438-9776. 702, he looked like taxidermy. He didn't look good. You could tell something was wrong with him. 438-9776. 663, Gene, great debate last night. Backdrop picture should have been the Rip the Bus Stop and the pallet shelters. That was the mayoral debate. Smiley and Morales going at it. 527, where were all the boomers with no king signs in Attleboro? Yeah, you're right. 808, where the hell was the no kings movement? 640, no kings at the zoo.
8: Unbelievable. Yeah. These people jumped on that quickly.
6: They did.
7: And every once in a while, there's an animal that's just extra special, and that was Ramses. He was more than just an ambassador for his species. He was our king, and in many ways, much like a family member.
12: This is the first I'm hearing about this particular issue.
6: I'm going to come up in the debate tomorrow. You never know.
8: You're going to bring up zoos tomorrow in the debate?
6: I'll bring it up tomorrow. Just before we go.
8: That's a little self-serving, don't you think?
6: Yeah.
8: You can ask Helene if she likes soccer.
6: Helena loves soccer. She's established that.
13: I love soccer.
6: Yeah, she does.
8: I love it, Helena.
6: I love soccer. Hey, soundbite of the day is Trump with the vaccines.
8: Oh, this kids. Is...
6: That is it.
8: That's hysterical.
6: You know, I used to go to the... I used to drag Barron to the PTA meetings. I remember helping Barron on his Louis XIV desk.
8: I remember Tuesday nights slaving over Algebra 1, helping out Donnie Jr.
6: Oh, I couldn't get the new math, the Chicago math. This, I couldn't figure it out.
14: You're a proud father. Would you have vaccinated your children differently based on the recommendations?
15: Well, I did. I took my children for 5 different vaccinations. In other words, I broke it up. The one visit where they just pump, what seemingly looks like gallons, where they pump so much in. I took all of my children from day one. I believed in this a long time ago. I took them with my wife. I took them.
6: Somebody went with, I don't know if it was
8: my wife.
6: One of the maids. So I don't know who went. Who was my wife at the time?
8: He knew that nobody was going to believe I took him with my wife.
6: Yeah.
8: The second that came out of his mouth, he goes, all right, this is too far.
6: I remember holding Barron's hand on the Louis XIV while we were learning things. B, A. Barron, pay attention.
8: I remember holding my son's hand as I told him to say Pinocchio as they put the shot into him.
6: Yeah. It was gallons of liquefied vaccine poured into their little arms. I remember this.
8: That's what the doctors used to say to me, though, by the way. You ever heard that? Say Pinocchio as you're taking the shot, because by the time you say Pinocchio, it's done.
6: Pinocchio?
8: Yeah.
6: Yeah, some doctors are very skilled at that.
8: Yeah.
6: They distract the kid. You know, they wear the little, wear colorful ties or something, distract the kid. You ever see a little kid get a shot?
8: Yeah.
6: They cry. Yeah. I remember that. I remember taking my kids for the vaccines. Donald said, you never went to the doctor with the kids. I didn't. I was working. And I only have, Tom, I only have one wife to remember. It won't be a problem.
8: That's true. You know, was it Ivana? Was it Marla?
6: Was it the girlfriend or the wife at the time? I don't remember. Anyway, that's one for the books.
8: Can I point out something that I saw last night? And I want to make sure I'm not crazy, because I can't be the only one that saw this. The State House was doing a light show last night.
6: You texted me this.
8: So I'm walking to throw out trash, and I look at the State House, and the State House is doing a Disney look-alike light show.
6: Really?
8: Yes.
6: The Dome?
8: The Dome was doing a light show last night.
6: Like colors blinking things?
8: Yes.
6: Did it look cool?
8: It looked very cool. I'm like, oh, wow, I didn't know our State House could do this.
6: I didn't know you had it in your State House. Why don't you text
8: Pelagi?
6: Yeah, one of them over there.
8: Yeah.
6: See, what was this about? Is this something new? That'd be very entertaining if we could do that. The lights can dance and make it like a Disney light spectacular. By the way, this music. This is the music. Gets better, listen.
8: I had to like stop and like do a double take to make sure that I was seeing what I was seeing.
6: Did you see Cinderella on a pumpkin?
8: No, I didn't see Cinderella on a pumpkin.
6: Did you see Helene on a pumpkin?
8: I did not see Helene on a pumpkin.
6: Did you see McKee? Was McKee dancing on the apron?
8: So it was. I think it was lit up in the Italian colors last night. That's what it looked like to me, at least. And all of a sudden, I just see the lights going in a circle.
6: I didn't know we could do that. Did anybody else happen to catch this? Does anybody know about this? We have features, huh?
8: We have features.
6: This is interesting. Text them. See what that was about last night. Because I'd love to see that. Just the electronic light spectacle. Remember that thing at Disney? They had the parade, and then you're going to catch the monorail. They had something floating in the man-made lagoon or something too. Didn't they have that, Tom? There's two of these things they played the music for.
8: Yeah, you're right about the man-made lagoon.
6: They would like drag caterpillars or something. This music would blast.
8: 465. It was a David Morales laser show.
6: Morales pay for that?
8: But
6: call Enrique. See if he knows.
8: I've never seen this before. I've never seen the lights, do like these jumping, go around in a circle. Like it looked like something out of Disney.
6: Listen, we should do that every night. You know, every night the Eiffel Tower lights up on the hour. It blinks. It glitter. It's very good. It's nice looking. Every night they do it on the hour. It's fun. 201 says Diane touched the button, Tom.
8: That was it.
6: Diane touched the button. Screwed it up.
11: I touched the button.
6: Keep your hands to yourself, please.
11: I touched the button.
6: 861. Tommy, you were tripping, man.
8: There was no way. I'm telling you. I stopped and I looked at it and I go, what is happening here?
6: 808, sounds like Tom had a good trip to the dispensary. Tom doesn't go to the dispensary. You don't use them, right?
8: I plead the fifth.
6: Oh, what are you, Fauci? Hold on, what color tie are you wearing? On the advice of my counsel. The Department of Administration website, Statehouse Light Request. Anyone can do it. Yeah, but no, Tom is saying that it's more than just lighting it up, that it was like animated. It was doing tricks. So we weren't aware that it could do tricks.
8: Did Gina Raimondo fly in a cable like Tinkerbell?
6: Yes, Gina flies from the Department of Administration down a cable. There you go. By the way, one of my callers left a message called the Gina Rapunzel. I don't know why that. I just cracked up at that. Gina Rapunzel. 418, Tom was on the devil's lettuce last night.
8: I'm telling you,
6: was
8: I was...
6: Taylor lettuce you were smoking last night?
8: Listen, I've never seen it before. So you've seen where my apartment is,
6: yeah.
8: And it gives you a direct sight of the state house from the floor that I live on. I live on the third floor. And they were they were dancing.
6: Oh, that's good. 523, Gene. Gene, are you defund the zoo? Well, I was, but I still am. Yes. 524, Gene, I'm in Tennessee, but the Bears are free. Tennessee, listen to us in Tennessee, Tom.
8: Tennessee.
6: Tom, the audience on the app is widespread.
8: Yeah.
6: Steve was up early down in Naples. All the village. Good morning, village people and the villages in Florida. All the Florida people. Good morning, Florida people. Good morning, Gene. 480, Gene Cooter from the Dukes of Hazzard died.
8: Oh, did he?
6: Yes, yes. He was the one of supporting cast members, Cooter.
8: I never watched Dukes of Hazzard. Cooter.
6: 439, Gene, Trump took his kids to the doctor the day after Hillary dodged sniper fire on the runway.
8: That's pretty good.
6: Pretty good there, 439. Pretty good. Pretty good. All right, listen, Ramsey's gone. There's nothing we can do about Ramsey. He suffered for our enjoyment. Let's hope that, well, they're not going to, it looks like they're never going to get another lion. Good. And it looks like we're not going to need more elephants in the zoo. Good. We just got to work on Nunavik now. But we're making progress. Slow but steady progress. Slow but steady progress. I spoke to two ladies who run a cat sanctuary in Chepachet. About 10 acres. And they'll take in house cats. But more importantly, take in bobcats, which is a creature of the wild. Well, how have bobcats been held captive? Well, people grab them as pets. Somehow they acquire them. They think it's cool. It's cool until it's not cool. And then it ends up in the cat sanctuary in Chepachet, where these two women have to care for them because they can't be released into the wild again because they've been domesticated. Not quite. But you know the problem. And it's another issue of humans interfering in nature.
13: Yeah, so they have natural habitats. We actually just doubled them in size, their habitats. We opened it in 2018, and we basically take animals, wildcats that can't be released. So people will buy them as pets from breeders, which is obviously not a good idea, yeah. But they will do that. Sometimes you can try to do wildlife rehabilitation, and they'll fail. They won't be able to. They'll sort of imprint on people. Yeah. They won't be too afraid of people, and they'll not be able to catch live prey. So that's the circumstances of the four that we have. Like someone bought two of them and then two of them were failed rehabs, not from us. They came from a different sanctuary, but yeah. So we don't believe that they should be pets, but they also shouldn't be in captivity. But then what do they do? What do you do with them? You shouldn't kill a beautiful, healthy animal that's happy. So we're just sort of like this interim for, animals that have nowhere to go, basically.
6: They're not in cages. They're not in enclosure. They got like we got an area fenced in to mimic the woods, their natural habitat. Was that Carly, Tom?
8: That was Carly Bussey.
6: This is Lisa DeWallaby. Cut three.
16: Can you pet them, these bobcats? Have they become somewhat domesticated or no?
17: No, we treat them with respect, and we always have in our minds that they are a wild animal. We provide them with enrichment. So you take... what does that animal do naturally in the wild? And we provide them with things like that to stimulate them. So we can't be nature for them, but we can be as close as possible. And part of that is respecting that they are a wild animal and we do not have human interaction with them. That's something that you want to stay away from when you have this kind of a creature in your possession.
6: Rustic Acres Wildcat Rescue. You want to help them. So after the humans screwed up the animals, this is where they

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0: Pelosi. It is primary day in six states.
1: In Wisconsin's race for governor, the Democratic candidates include frontrunner Representative Francesca Hung and Milwaukee County Executive David Crowley, who is now backed by outgoing Governor Tony Evers. Hung could become the first Democratic Socialist governor in the U.S. She's made a lot of headlines for past comments where she called to abolish ICE or cancel Thanksgiving.
0: Fox's Alex Hogan.
1: In Minnesota, establishment-backed candidate Representative Angie Craig faces a far more progressive candidate, Lieutenant Governor Peggy Flanagan.
0: And there are also primaries in Connecticut and Vermont and a special primary election in four Alabama congressional districts after the Supreme Court allowed the state to draw new district maps. Then in South Carolina, 10 Republicans are vying for a chance to run for the late Senator Lindsey Graham seat, including his sister Darlene. 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
25: Sorry, Gene. The State House lights are dancing in the background. Go ahead.
23: Cheech and Chong and Tom saw blinking lights on the State House last night.
26: I am not. Listen, I was taking out the trash. I was getting ready for bed. I'm looking at this thing going, what's going on? I don't take melatonin. I don't smoke weed barely anymore, period.
23: Apparently, we must have bought the feature that makes them dance. We should do that every night. We should use more often. I'd like to see it myself.
27: Tommy, I'm with you on that. I'm with you on that, Tommy.
28: Tommy, I'm with you on that. I'm with you on that.
23: Celebrating Wendy's ascendancy at the Brown hierarchy. By the way, we're celebrating your anniversary. How many years are you with me now?
26: 8 years today.
23: 8 years. Right. It's like dog years, like 24 years you've been with me now. No, 8 years.
26: 8 years.
23: Well, you weren't supposed, I'm telling you, you were 8 days. You're lucky you lasted. 8 years. You're on borrowed time.
26: I really was.
23: What'd you have? Good chemo? Kept you going?
26: Kept me going. I went to the dialysis center right off the highway.
23: Right. Hook him up.
26: Hey, well, listen.
23: Congratulations, 8 years.
26: It's been a hell of a ride.
23: Boy, what a maturing process you've had, huh?
26: It's been fun, hasn't it?
23: 8 years hanging out with a boomer. Now look at you. Now look at you.
26: It's the longest I've ever held a job.
23: And though I thought I would have had more of an influence, but that suit you were in the other day, the assistant's wedding.
26: Oh,
23: Tommy long sleeves.
26: Here's another thing we have to address. Some people out there are way too sensitive.
23: Go ahead, address this.
26: Yes, okay.
23: Yeah.
26: So people thought, I posted the picture to your Facebook, okay? The key phrase here is, I posted the picture.
23: You posted the picture to my Facebook because you were enjoying a little self-deprecating humor.
26: I do enjoy self-deprecating humor.
23: You were having fun with it. It was all over your Twitter and everything the whole day before.
26: Right.
23: Because you like things like that.
26: Right.
23: Yeah.
26: I posted to your Twitter, to your Facebook, Tom's oversized suit jacket. Yikes. No, I just posted that.
23: Yeah.
26: People took that as you were making fun of me.
23: Yeah. Oh, Gene, stop making fun of Tom. Nothing to do with it. And plus, you know what? If we do that all the time. If you're a regular listener to the show, I think you know where our sense of humor is here.
26: Oh, people thought you were coming at me.
23: Yeah.
26: And the Tom defenders out there, I love them. I love the Tom defenders.
23: Yeah. By the way, I think you know if I'm coming at you, which is almost every day.
26: That's true. It is every day. Joyce, he's adorable. Be nice.
23: Yeah.
26: Gene,
23: stop making fun of Tommy.
26: Sue, really, Gene? Oh my, Jane. Oh my God, Gene, don't be a hater. But
23: you hear this? You poet had nothing to do with it. But Tommy just texted, 2 more years and you'll be vested with a pension.
26: 2 more years. I should get a pension.
23: I think it was vested the other night with the blinking lights.
26: Yeah. Somebody said that the blinking lights were to celebrate my 8th anniversary.
23: You know, what the texter said? That was McKee communicating with Shikarchi in code on whether or not he's going to get to judgeship tomorrow.
29: Who are these people?
23: So one if by land, two if by sea. How many times did that thing blink?
26: It was going, I'm telling you, I watched
23: McKee
26: it for a
23: communicating
26: minute.
23: Communicating to Shikarchi. So is that tomorrow? We're going to get the word on that?
26: Is that tomorrow?
23: I think it's tomorrow. That's what they're saying. Maybe tomorrow it's going to come.
26: Now people are taking the picture I posted and making the suit jacket bigger.
3: They had you like an orangutan. Your arms are hanging down.
26: Look at the one that just got posed. 527. Look at that picture.
3: 527?
26: Yeah, scroll down. It's from the top.
3: Oh, yeah. Yeah, that's great. The guy's got your sleeves down to the hem on your pants. Very good. 5271. Gene called Dr. Bumbatz for his infected foot. 8864. All women are sticking up for Tom. Told you they stick together. Tom, tell the truth. It was really a Gene hand-me-down. No, believe me. Because there's a, hold on. The stuff I give away. I just want you to know this. I'll give away a lot of clothes. It's all dry cleaned plastic in the hangers. Don't give anybody your crap. You want to give somebody stuff, give it away nice. Yeah, I do that. Yeah.
4: Oh, Tommy, jump in this suit jacket with your Uncle Anthony and we'll watch the Wuhan lights dance all night.
3: 447, this just in. Gene Ramsey's last words were, close the zoo, so let it be written, so let it be done. To play on the Ramseys in Ten Commandments. 633, 8 years with Gene. Poor guy, imagine how we feel.
26: there's some Tom haters, too, by the way.
3: Celebrate your anniversary.
26: Yeah.
3: The light show was Helena doing a test run for Crossroads North. She's on the board.
6: This is the first I'm hearing about this particular issue.
3: I love soccer.
7: I love soccer.
3: Still haven't bought him a suit yet, Gene.
26: By the way, I'm getting concerned about you. Stop losing weight. Okay?
3: I lost a few pounds.
26: They
3: it's
26: had
3: new
26: that
3: lighting, Tom. We got better cameras.
26: They had that side shot of you last night.
3: People, hey, you look more handsome in person. We need new cameras.
26: They had that side shot of you last night when Frank was tossing back to you and Patrice after sports. Yeah. And I'm looking at you. I'm like, you look like half the person you were.
3: In fact, there's a little guy who looks just like me running around with all the weight I lost. All right. Keep it coming.
26: Gene, wasn't Ramsey's an 80s condoms brand?
3: I think it was. The king. 523. Gene asked Tom, why was he wearing a winter weight suit last week when it was 90 outside? Was that a light suit, Tom? Or it was a summer color. It was tan.
26: Yeah, no.
3: You happen to know the fabric content?
26: I don't know the fabric content. It was gray, though.
3: I didn't expect that, by the way. The fabric content. Like he pulled the thing out of a bag off the internet.
26: Tom should sell autographs of himself.
3: Tom should sell signed autographs of himself in the suit.
26: We'll do that at Flockfest.
3: There you go.
26: Whenever that happens.
3: Don't start with that. Whenever that happens. It's more elaborate than we thought to have a Flockfest.
26: Yeah.
3: 345. Gene, do you deduct your clothing donations from your taxes? I leave that to my accountant, Diane. But no, whenever I give stuff away, I give it bagged and cleaned. Don't give stuff. Give away stuff people want to wear.
26: Somebody wants to know if you're on the Trump fat shot.
3: Not on the fat shot. A little bit. No, not on the fat shot. The Trump fat shot. Tom looks like Tom Hanks at the end of Big. Yeah, Tom Hanks at the end of Big?
26: What you ever see that movie Big? It's where the kid wishes that he was an adult and he becomes Tom Hanks. And Tom Hanks is like a kid in a grown-up's body.
3: Yes. Does he dance on the keyboard?
26: Yeah, at F.A.O. Schwartz.
3: On the keyboard outside F.A.O. Schwartz?
26: Yeah.
3: Did you ever go to F.A.O. Schwartz? Your father would take you to F.A.O. Schwartz? Your father seems like the kind of guy take you to F.A.O. Schwartz to buy toys.
26: It wasn't to buy toys. This was like the late 90s when the Furbies were the big rage.
3: Yes.
26: I remember this vividly. My parents were so annoyed. We go to FAO Shorts. It is packed. It's like Christmas weekend.
3: Yeah.
26: And there's this, you know, rush to go get Furbies and whatnot.
3: Yep.
26: And I remember being there. So it was like, it was the one time I was there.
3: Fifth Avenue?
26: Yeah.
3: No, they closed it, but they reopened it. I think there's one reopened. There used to be one up in Boston with a giant teddy bear outside.
26: Okay.
3: F.A.O. Schwartz, the most expensive, ridiculous retail toy shop you've ever heard of. Yet it was beautifully appointed. So we would take the kids in there to look at toys. And then just go buy whatever they wanted at Toys R Us for like half the price. F.A.O. Schwartz. Yeah. Yeah. Now, Tom, when I was a kid, there was a toy store on the main drag. It was called Bergen Line Avenue in North Jersey. And it was this thing went on for like 40, 50 blocks of retail action. Real avenue, they called it Bergerline Avenue. My God. And there was a toy store up there called Davis's Toy Store. And they would have the window so beautifully decorated. And I would go past this place, and you just wanted to go in there and touch everything and play with everything. So whenever we went in there, you'd go in there. The most miserable people were working in a Davis's Toy Store. A miserable family. They'd be better in the funeral business, these people, right? Yet they ran a toy store. Now, what do you think? Kids are excited, right? Don't touch. Don't touch the toy. Where's your mother? Quiet. Shh. Don't touch anything. Oh, my God. My brother, we touch everything. Hey, don't touch that. Are you here with somebody? Miserable creatures ran this toy store. And but it was beautifully appointed. Like F.A.O. Schwartz. Can you imagine you're in the toy business and you hate kids? That was his family. Yeah. I was so happy when they closed it and Toys R Us opened like right down the street, put him out of business. Good. Miserable people. I got some great retail stores. When my mother would take us shopping, take us for clothes and everything, me and my brother. My brother was always mischievous, always doing things, right? One day I'm behaving, you know, I'm getting sized up for clothes or whatever back to school. You know what my brother's doing? He's running around the store. He's under the suits and everything. He's pulling off all the tickets. You know, he's having the tickets, Tom. He's pulling off all the tickets. And then he comes out and he's got like a hand of like 100 tickets in his hand. And the lady saw him. Oh my God, she hit the roof. You know how much work that is? Right? Where's your mother? Hey, whose kid is this? And my brother's laughing and my mother's like, Anthony. Yeah. You did that. Yeah. All right. It is a 7:47. I got to get to the stolen beach cams in Charlestown, Tom. What, they ripped them right out?
26: Yeah. So this was on the news last night. So apparently there was rumors going around on Facebook that the beach cameras at Charlestown were flock cams. And the police had to come out and say, no, those weren't flock cams that you ripped out.
3: They're beach cams.
26: Yeah.
7: Selfish, destructive, and criminal. That's how the town of Charlestown described the theft of a public access camera from the town beach last week in a lengthy social media post. According to the town, the camera was used as a live feed of the beach. Visitors could watch the feed on the town website to get a sense of the conditions. According to the post, the camera was also used by the University of Rhode Island as an educational tool, monitoring Charlestown's shoreline for educational purposes. But rumors that the camera was actually an automatic license plate reader caused controversy.
3: Mm-hmm. 494. Gene, tell more store stories. Favorite local stores. Mine would be Toscano's Men's Shop in downtown Westerly. I know Toscano's. I got suits from Toscano's when I was working at Channel 26 in Connecticut in like 90 and 91. Yeah, great little store. Old school.
26: Were they cheap
3: Is
26: suits?
3: Is it still there? Is Toscano still there in Westerly? Right by the train station up there. 601. Gene, I found more pictures of Tom at the wedding. Now they're just making up pictures.
26: Now they're just making up pictures. Now
3: put you in a fat suit.
26: By the way, Toscano's is still there.
3: Toscano's still there.
26: Opens up at 8 o'clock.
3: Store.
26: Yeah.
3: Great little store. Real old school men's clothing. Fantastic. 932. Furbies creeped me out, and I was an adult.
26: They were creepy. They were useless.
3: Yeah. Tom could be in the orangutan exhibit at the zoo, except I closed it. 302. Gene, you need to show Tommy Boy how to tie his tie. Well, you don't wear ties.
26: Yeah, I wear ties. And my ties look good. Get off me.
3: He doesn't accept the criticism.
26: I don't accept it. No.
3: People down in Charleston are tearing down cameras. Yes, they are. Beach cameras. Flock Fest is going to be delayed because the flock camera revenue is down.
26: Open a lingerie store and call it Seymour Butt.
3: 397. Gene, brown shoes are in at weddings. Don't you know that?
26: The brown shoes look good. There were people on my side that said the brown shoes look good.
3: No, not with a rubber sole. It's inappropriate for formal wear. You want to wear brown shoes? Wear brown shoes with a Goodyear welt, regular shoe. What are you talking about? Listen to me. 692. Gene, was that a pop-up party at the State House? 641. Don't they do all kinds of light shows for the kids at the hospital? Yeah, that's different. That's That is, that's a different thing. And then the first responders go there with their lights and everything for the kids at the hospital. 663, congratulations, Tommy. Where's Gene taking you for your anniversary?
26: Nowhere.
3: You want to go out?
26: You want to go out?
3: Where you want to go out? Where you want to go?
26: We'll do something Thursday.
3: Well, you pick it. Okay. You want to go for steak?
26: I like that.
3: You want to go?
26: We'll figure something out,
3: you
26: yeah.
3: You want to go Capital Grill or something?
26: Yeah.
3: Steak? All right. You want to take Andrew?
26: No.
3: Or is he on the outs?
26: He's on the outs now.
3: He left us.
26: He left us.
3: Screw him.
26: He's management now. You know,
3: management now.
26: You can't have management involved.
3: I could take him. This is for the working man.
26: Yeah, exactly.
3: I'll take Morales before I take Andrew. I'll take Enrique. It's worse word for the people here.
26: Hi, neighbors.
3: I'll take Alorzy. I'll take the neighbors. You got to be for the people.
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7: 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Really join the Unlimited Club. Put the sticker on the car. You're good to go. Now, I've got to go. I've got to get them one of the cars. So I want to do an inside and out 25-minute fast reconditioning on that. They'll do that. Ed, I'm coming over today and get Carlos. Carlos is my guy. He does a great job. He's got a whole team over there. But I do the in and out. So 25 minutes, they take it inside, in and out. Fantastic. Amaral, thank you very much. I go get a little cup of coffee in the front, walk around, look for real estate investments in West Warwick. You're good to go. Now, you can do that in Olneyville, two in East Providence, two in Pawtucket, Oaklawn Avenue in Cranston, and I do the one Cohasset Avenue in West Fork. There's seven of them, and they all take the same unlimited sticker, and you can go through any one of them as much as you want. Now, during the summer, at beach time, right, Diane goes to the beach twice a week. It's got the car comes back sandy. So take it over there. They'll do it. They'll do it. Now, you want more than just a quick rinse? Well, then sign up for more options in the Unlimited Club, whatever you're looking for. And Gus says, by the way, when we do the in and out, we do everything. Other guys with the Unlimited Club, you know, they put the sticker, but you do the heavy lifting. 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
7: Well, Spectro Magic, yeah. That was the one down Main Street at night?
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7: Street
11: parade.
7: Electrical parade?
11: Yeah.
7: The electric parade hung around for a long time. Any other Disney stories?
11: 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Not for
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11: now.
7: You know?
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11: not going
7: was on Magic Mushrooms last night. He saw the lights dancing at the State House.
11: 8:45 last night. Who else saw it with me?
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17: The polls are just opening in three more states.
0: I'm Dave Anthony, Fox News, with a focus on the left.
8: In Wisconsin, Democrat Socialist Francesca Hong leading the crowded governor's primary race against establishment-backed David Crowley. The winner will face President Trump-backed Republican Tom Tiffany in November. And in Minnesota, Democrat Congresswoman Angie Craig faces progressive Lieutenant Governor Peggy Flanagan in the state Senate primary, offering another test to see if Democrat primary voters move further left.
0: That's Fox's Jeff Manasso. They're also just voting now in Alabama in four House primaries set up after the Supreme Court allowed the state to use new congressional districts. There are also primaries today in Connecticut and Vermont, and a special one for Republicans in South Carolina.
9: After Senator Lindsey Graham passed, South Carolina Governor Henry McMaster appointed Graham's sister, Darlene, to take over as senator for the rest of his term. Congressman Russell Fry and Congressman Ralph Norman are running in today's primary for a full six-year term. So is former Governor Mark Sanford and the businessman who ran against Lindsey Graham in the primary earlier this year, Mark Lynch. Darlene is also running for a full six-year term as well, and she has President Trump's endorsement.
0: Fox's Jessica Rosenthal. Still a standoff with Iran over the Strait of Hormuz shipping, and the president's replying to a new Iran demand.
13: They asked for money for the damage that we've done. I said, that's a good idea. Well, we're going to ask for money for the damage they've done over a 50-year period.
0: And we're learning now about some drama weeks ago as Iran hopes to target the president.
14: Last month, Trump boarded the old Air Force One jumbo jet, leaving the NATO summit in Turkey. The Washington Post reporting because of an Iranian threat, the president was shuttled away in an airport catering truck. According to the Post, the president was then taken to a different, smaller plane, an Air Force C-32A. That made Air Force One a decoy with media and some White House staff aboard.
0: That's Fox's Alex Hogan at the White House. 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
0: It's up to more than 130 people dead. An earthquake ravaged Colombia. Over 2,000 others are missing, feared trapped alive in rubble.
18: Many of the deaths are in and around Pereira, a city in Colombia's coffee-growing region. Around 1,600 buildings have been damaged or completely collapsed. Many people are still trapped in the rubble. Soldiers, rescue personnel, and families are searching for bodies and survivors. The Chocó region is one of Colombia's poorest and is often plagued by warring armed groups. Colombia's new president, Abelardo de la Espriella, only started work on Friday. He's declared a national disaster, creating special powers to react to the emergency. Jonathan Savage, Fox News.
0: President Trump has a new executive order that some doctors and medical experts are critical of and could challenge in court. It reduces the number of recommended childhood vaccines from 18 to 11.
13: The most serious and dangerous diseases, along with the MMR, which hopefully will be split up. You have the MMR. We want it in three separate vaccinations, given at separate times.
0: Among the shots now considered vaccinations to be discussed with doctors are for flu and COVID. And speaking of COVID, former presidential advisor during the pandemic, Dr. Anthony Fauci, is under even more scrutiny after thousands of text messages have been made public. One in early 2021 sent to the CDC director wondered about inflammation caused by a second COVID vaccine dose and if it causes miscarriages. Yet the doctor continued to advocate publicly that pregnant women get the shots, calling them safe.
19: This is very consistent with the rest of the story. Multiple times, Anthony Fauci tells his diary one thing, but the American public the other.
0: And Republican Senator Roger Marshall tells Fox he wants a special counsel to investigate. A GOP-led committee voted last week to hold Dr. Fauci in contempt of Congress after he refused to answer COVID questions at a hearing last month. On Wall Street, stock futures are rising before today's trade.
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33: Powerball jackpot soared to at least $929 million, making it the largest of the year.
7: Yeah, no winner last night. Next drawing, Wednesday, August 12th, 38 hours, 51 minutes, 33 seconds. Estimated jackpot, 975, approaching a billion. Now, if you know, the action usually gets more people to pay. Could hit a billion. Want to take the cash value? How about this? $422.3 million. Now, you got to pay taxes on that, right? So what are you going to walk home with? A piddly 275 in your pocket?
11: I'm good with that.
7: That'll keep you in contaminated lettuce for a while, don't you think?
11: Hey, we can go to Disney on that.
7: We can go to Disney on that. We can stay in the Contemporary on that.
11: Mm-hmm.
7: There you go.
33: And tonight's numbers were drawn, so here they are. Those numbers are 6, 37, 54, 55, 64, and the Powerball number is 10.
11: Do you still have your Powerball group?
7: We didn't play this time. Yeah, my buddies, five of us, used to throw a lot of money in it. So, but now we for some reason, we haven't done that. I guess we're disappointed by the last time we did it. Yeah, we haven't done that in a couple of years. Five families, what's going on? We need to get in the Powerball pot over here. I played last night. I played $30. I did 10 quick picks with the Power Play. So I got to check it, see how I did.
11: You're better off spending your money at a dispensary.
7: No, I don't think so. No, I'd rather smoke my tickets. Next drawing, 38 hours, 50 minutes, 15 seconds. Approaching $1 billion. Can you imagine? A billion. This is El Gordo, like that European lottery with the one in Spain, El Gordo, the fat one.
11: By the way, when does Powerball include the UK? Because remember, that was a story that we did a couple months ago?
7: Yeah. How many Corvettes could I buy with 275?
11: A lot.
7: Plus, Massey gave you a good price. You're a volume dealer. Tom, Gene should take you to Disney when you turn 40. Maybe we'll do a show out of there. That's ABC now.
11: We should do the show out of Disney.
7: We should do the show out of there. That'd be fun to do.
11: Just like when every other 90s sitcom would go to Disney, part of the season. They would show up in Disney at one point in the season.
7: Like those stupid sitcoms, like Brady Bunch and Disney.
11: Full House, Disney.
7: Full House.
11: Roseanne went. Family Matters went to Disney. Let's see. I'm trying to think who else went to Disney.
7: Yeah. That was a big thing. They would take like a sitcom on location. You know, years ago, the big thing was to take a sitcom to Hawaii.
11: Mm-hmm.
7: They had, like, the Brady Bunch meets Don Ho.
11: Wasn't that, like, an hour-long special, too?
7: Yeah.
11: Yeah. Yeah.
7: Don Ho. Do you know who Don Ho is?
11: We've talked about Don Ho, yeah.
7: Don Ho, yeah. He was a famous... It was like Mr. Entertainment in Hawaii. You'd go see him in a hotel in Honolulu. It was like a Vegas show. I didn't see Don Ho, but on my honeymoon, I went to Hawaii in 78. No, not 78, June. 86.
11: You started dating in 78.
7: I started dating. I took her to the prom in 78. You got to watch those prom dates. They have a way of hanging around. 86, honeymoon, went to Hawaii, Honolulu, the whole thing. Saw Pat Harrington. He was like the B player to Don Ho. Don Ho was A, he was B. I don't know why we went to see him. Maybe the hotel was closer. And they do all the Hawaiian stuff. It's good. It's a little schlocky, but it wasn't bad. And when was I in Hawaii? Last year?
11: You were in Hawaii for Christmas.
7: This past Christmas.
11: You were watching me on Fox News from Hawaii.
7: That's right. I saw you on Fox News in Hawaii. This is the funniest. Well, the whole Brown shooting thing was playing out around the world, right?
11: Right.
7: I'm at the bar at the hotel, just minding my own business, waiting for Diane to come back. And the big screen is on, and who do I see?
11: My stupid face.
7: You! You! I texted you, too, didn't I?
11: Yes, you did.
7: I did. And they're all Perez, Smiley, they're all. I'm in a bar in Hawaii watching all them. Isn't that something? Wow. All right, let's keep going over here. No Powerball. If the heat wave keeps up in Italy, you're going to have no cheese. Well, it's a big story on Action News in Italy. RAI is on top of this. Radio d'Italiana. Maloney, give me the news on this. What are you saying? That it's too hot to cultivate the cheese, particularly the Parmigiano Reggiano?
1: Lo schiavo perfetto in balia della grande speculazione finanziaria. Il consumatore perfetto.
7: I'm only one woman. These cheese people, they don't listen to me. I told they should add air conditioning. You think it's bad in a hotel? You imagine being a cheese in Italy? It's too hot for the cheese.
2: If you love Parmesan cheese, heads up, because extreme heat in Italy is now threatening Italy's, quote, cheese banks, where hundreds of thousands of Parmigiano Reggiano wheels are stored as loan collateral. But just generally speaking, over the past month, Italy has experienced extreme heat due to global warming, and a byproduct of that is the threatening of the production of Parmesan cheese.
7: Where'd you get that report from?
11: TikTok.
7: TikTok?
11: Yeah.
7: Yeah, don't get your news from TikTok anymore. We don't know if it's global warming.
11: Well, that's the only place I can find something on this right now.
7: You. Well, go back to Maloney.
11: You want more Maloney?
7: Madam Prime Minister, are you very concerned about this?
1: È sotto attacco l'identità religiosa. È sotto attacco l'identità di genere. È sotto attacco l'identità familiare.
7: Gene.
1: Non devo potermi definire italiana.
7: If we can't deliver, it's going to be a problem.
1: No. Parmigiano
7: Reggiano, not to mention a good provolone.
1: Oricchio. Devo essere un numero. Perché quando sarò solamente un numero, quando non avrò più
7: Oliver
1: identità, quando
7: day.
1: Non avrò più
7: the
1: reddici,
7: problem,
1: beh, allora sarò lo Alan, schiavo
7: Alan
1: perfetto
7: from
1: in balia
7: me.
1: Della grande speculazione finanziaria.
7: Colonia,
1: il consumatore
7: concerned.
1: Perfetto.
7: And we don't know when this hot weather is going to end. Nobody knows.

0: kids now on PBS? Il Volo, what they call themselves.
1: Oh, on the young kids on PBS, what?
0: Yeah, they're like kids. Well, they're not kids anymore. I guess they're kids when they started. That sounded like Il Volo. The one kid looks just like a Ferrari. It's so funny. The singers, one kid looks like a Italian sports car. Remember when Trump went to Turkey?
1: Yes, we do.
0: Trump went to Turkey for the big summit. Remember, Erdogan was leading him around by the hand?
2: Yes.
0: Don't touch the president's shoulder. Hey, very sensitive about that stuff. Trump went to the summit in Turkey. They really treated him like a king, like a sultan. Sultanahmet. It turns out when he left, this is quite the Mission Impossible plot over here. Listen to this. Washington Post broke the story. Trump's over there having fun with the president of Turkey, Erdogan, the dictator. And in the middle of this, the Secret Service is getting information, intelligence, that there's a threat from Iran. They're going to do something when Trump is flying home. Maybe take out the new Air Force One. Well, remember this?
1: Mm-hmm.
0: So they flew in the old Air Force One, all reliable. And they put out the story, well, we're gonna fly the new Air Force One to a base in Europe so the troops could admire it. In the meantime, the president's going to fly home on the old Air Force One, because it was some kind of a security breach or something like that, right? Turns out, as we say in Rhode Island, come to find out, Trump never flew home on the old Air Force One. He, for a show for the cameras, he went up the steps and got on the plane and turned around and waved at everybody, and then he disappeared into the cabin. But he went out a side door on the other end into a catering truck. You know the catering truck that they lift up on the Extendo? And, you know, they load it up with meals. You see them next to the planes. Right?
3: Yes, go ahead.
0: Catering truck, and it just goes up on an elevator. He went into that thing on the other end of the plane. Nobody knew it. They closed the door, lowered it. The catering truck drove him to a military plane, put him on that plane in secrecy, flew him to Great Britain, where the old Air Force One met him. Now, everybody on the old Air Force One, everybody else, you know, who wasn't in on this, the reporters, traveling staff who weren't told, they think the president's up on the front flying with him. He wasn't. He flew to Great Britain on a military aircraft, and then when the old Air Force One got to Britain, he got on that in the same way, kind of reverse engineering of the plot. Catering truck in the back door, put him in. It's like it never happened. Now, Trump. You know, I bet if you could read his face, because he can't give a secret. He'd probably make, hey, how was the flight? A little bumpy, huh? How's the food? You know, wink, wink, nod, nod. Anyway, this is all coming out now. That it was all a plot to avoid any kind of a threat against the president's life. And they pulled it off.
4: Reporters are seated on the right side of the plane. During this trip, they were asked to lower their window shades on the plane, which is very unusual. Yeah. That's never happened to me. That the only time I can remember that happening is when reporters go to war zones with the president.
5: Right, it's so
4: they,
5: light doesn't
4: they have
5: go
4: all
5: the windows,
4: all the shades lowered. But obviously, this was the scenario where the catering truck's on the other side of the plane, right. And they didn't want reporters to see that because there's never a catering truck for Air Force One. That's very unusual. And when the president was asked later, when he was gaggling with reporters about them lowering their shades, he said because there was a threat against them and the plane. Mm. And so it's just remarkable to read this Washington Post scoop on...
6: You dumb bastards.
0: It's remarkable, isn't it, Caitlin? That's his frenemy, Caitlin. Up the steps, wave goodbye. Oh, Trump's leaving on Air Force One. Why? Well, there's a security threat. There was a problem with the new plane, you know. They're going to fly that to Europe. They'll take care of it. And he's going to fly home on old reliable. Spins around, waves, and disappears into the cabin. He went right to the other side, got in the catering truck. They lowered it, closed the door, drove to the military aircraft, flew to Great Britain. The Air Force One, the old original one, flies to Great Britain. He gets back on, and nobody's the wiser until Washington Post got the scoop.
1: How long?
0: What do you think they got that scoop from?
1: Oh, they probably got it from in the White House.
0: Yeah.
1: Yeah. Yeah.
0: Leaker.
1: Leakers.
0: A leaker.
1: You don't want to leak.
7: Good morning. Hi.
0: Good morning. Dr. Trump, have you straightened out the vaccine schedule for children? You and RFK Jr., you're a nurse practitioner? Yeah, Trump's revising the vaccine schedule for children. What's recommended? What's not? The CDC is in line with this now.
8: Very importantly, vaccinations for hepatitis B, COVID-19, and influenza, among others, are no longer recommended for all children. In addition, this executive order directs the Attorney General to advance legal challenges against states that violate children's rights to religious or medical vaccination exemptions for the exemptions.
0: Well, this, we knew this was coming because RFK Jr. is an anti-vaxxer, and he's saying it's too much, 70-odd shots versus 11 in Europe. And they're raising the risk of autism. Trump's buying into this, so yesterday they had the executive order. Go ahead and sign it.
2: You're a proud father. Would you have vaccinated your children differently based on the recommendations?
8: Well, I did. I took my children for 5 different vaccinations. In other words, I broke it up. The one visit where they just pump, what seemingly looks like gallons, where they pump so much in. I took all of my children from day one. I believed in this a long time ago. I took them with my wife. I took them through 5 different visits to the...
0: Oh, my God.
1: I took them with my wife. Yeah, I took them.
0: was I married at the time? Was that in between... I have 5 kids, right? Yeah. Yeah, I used to take them. Yeah, I remember. I took off work to go help Baron with his homework. I'd see him on the play. Yeah, play that again. Let's fact check this. Hold on. Put the truthometer on.
1: Okay.
2: You're a proud father. Would you have vaccinated your children differently based on the recommendations?
8: Well, I did. I took my children for 5 different vaccinations. In other words, I broke it up.
0: Hold on. You remember the 5? I took them for 5, Tom.
1: Okay.
0: I remember that. Yeah. I took him by the hand. I was wearing a blue suit with a red tie.
1: Yep.
0: All right. Yeah, I took him. Yeah, I took the day off of that. Maybe Melania was with me. It might have been Marlo. It might have been Ivanka. I don't remember. How many kids do I have? But I took him.
8: The one visit where they just pump, what seemingly looks like gallons.
0: Stop. I don't know. Stop making gallons. What are you talking about? What are you talking about? It's a little vial. You don't even see it. Shh, beep. Unbelievable. Tom, when you got the vaccine, Boomers, what vaccine left a little scar on your shoulder? Was that the polio vaccine? It looked like it took like a little patch of your skin out, and you had little dots there for the rest of your life. I think I still have it. You look for it.
1: Yeah, there's one, like, I think TikTok had this a while ago, that you get a vaccine, and it's like for kids my age in the 90s, like, you got a certain vaccine and there's like a birthmark that like came to your hand after
0: that. The one, I think this one was in your upper arm below your shoulder, right there in your muscle, and it left a little circular scar. I think that's polio. Anyway, Trump remembers taking his kids. He remembers helping Barron with his homework too on the Louis XIV desk. B.A. And then he went to PTA lessons, to PTA meetings too. I'm sure he did. I'm sure.
8: Where they pump so much in. I took all of my children from day one. I believed in this a long time ago. I took them with my wife.
1: He even knows that nobody's going to believe that.
0: Okay, put the shovel down. Just keep going. And then Barron wanted to go to, I remember Barron wanted to go to Chuck E. Cheese after that. I said, come on, Chuck E. Cheese. The balls are dirty. So we went to the 21 Club when it was still open. As Senator Jack Reed posting last night, vaccines save lives, period, exclamation point. President Trump and RFK Jr. should take advice and guidance from doctors and scientists and stop pushing their unfounded medical conspiracy theories that put our kids and communities at risk, says Uncle Jack. Doesn't like it.
3: Yeah, are you woke? Like,
0: yeah. Hey, Uncle Jack, did you hear about Fauci?
1: Fauci, ouchie.
0: Oh, Fauci. Fauci, you think the wife's had a bad week? Where did the New York Post reporters try to grab her this week? Now, the Fauci, we're getting his phone calls and texts released. And guess what we're finding out right after this at 8:23.
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11: I mean, I'm really glad that his words now can be heard by the American people. And I share your concern. I think that when you have a new product like the COVID vaccine was back then, you should be careful with pregnant women. And it's shocking to me that that he was sharing private thoughts and that when he was out on public, and he was out in public a lot, he didn't share those private thoughts with the American public.
9: That's Jay Bhattacharya, Tom.
12: That's Jay Bhattacharya.
9: Stanford, he was a critic of COVID and Fauci during it. And they tried to diminish him, which is a well-worn pattern with Fauci and company. But now that it's all over, now Bhattacharya is coming out as the voice of reason. Now he's with the administration now?
12: Yeah.
9: Yeah. And Robert Redfield was the CDC director during the whole time of COVID. We're going to hear from
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14: News. I'm CJ Papa. The polls are open in Wisconsin, where a Democratic Socialist Francesca Hong wants to grab the Democratic primary and run for governor in November.
15: Hong has spent the final days of the campaign barnstorming rural parts of the state, which is interesting because that's Trump country. Democrats tend to concentrate in the population centers like Madison and Milwaukee. Analysts say what she's doing is paving the way for November.
14: Fox's Mike Tobin in Milwaukee. The winner takes on presumptive Republican nominee, Congressman Tom Tiffany, backed by President Trump. Vermont, Alabama, Connecticut, and Minnesota also holding primaries, while in South Carolina, 10 candidates vying for the open seat.

0: by the death of Senator Lindsey Graham, including his sister, the interim Senator Darlene Graham. 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
1: 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Make sure you check out all the updates. The renovations continue, and check out the new Springhouse Grill. That's the famous hotel from Block Island. Got a spot in the airport now, where there's a spot for you. Rhode Island T.F. Green International Airport, where Easy has arrived, and it's here to stay. Obrigado.
2: I think there was a concerted effort by some, including Fauci, that we didn't want any information to be out in the public that would discourage people from being vaccinated.
1: Headline, Fauci privately warned of miscarriage risks. It's 80% or more, particularly the trimester. This is where you're hearing this. His texts and phone calls that the transcripts are being released from his private cell phone. They got that. And Republican senators who got a hold of this, they're releasing it all. So now we're going to learn something every day. He's having a conversation. Him, Walensky, Murthy, the whole COVID trio over there. This is back during the height of it. Walensky responded to Fauci that the first trimester issues he raised were, quote, definitely a good point, especially after dose two. The discussion was whether the vaccine posed any risks to women who followed the two-shot regimen earlier or later in their pregnancies. Fauci assumed, he says, yeah, that's serious business. All right, that's on February 3rd. Days later, he goes on a forum, take the vaccine, there's no risk at all, nothing. You're good. Murthy also mentioned he was surprised to see the World Health Organization put out a strong like, saying they do not recommend Moderna for pregnant women. I mean, unbelievable now. Now it's all coming out. He's having the discussion. Ah, you make a good point. 82%. That's high. That's high. 2 days later, take the vaccine. Yeah, no problem. This is Fauci.
2: So the whole issue of vaccine side effects or vaccine injury was real, or the fact that the vaccine didn't really work in preventing infection, because I had a number of patients in the spring of 2020 that were having their second or third episode of COVID, even though they've been vaccinated. You know, Biden was incorrect when he said this is an epidemic of the unvaccinated. We knew that the vaccinated, in fact, got infected because the vaccine was non-durable. So very disappointing, because I think there was a view that some have, and, you know, I think Tony was in this view, was that he knew better what was right for you than you knew better what was right for you. So he'd make his decision for you.
1: Yeah! That's Redfield, who was the CDC director when the whole thing blew up, when the whole thing started, right? Now he's throwing Fauci under the bus. Fauci, quote, I asked around a bit more. Another issue came up that you need to be aware of, wrote Fauci in a January 25th text exchange with then CDC director Dr. Rochelle Walensky and Surgeon General Vivek Murthy. Since many people have significant cytokines and a fever after the second dose, this theoretically could be associated with miscarriage in the first trimester. And then he went on a day later. Any risks? No. It's good. Women should take it. Two shots. Yeah, do it. February 3rd, days later, Fauci said during a Q&A live stream with the American Medical Association that the FDA, quote, found thus far, and we have to be careful, but thus far, no red flags about that, about pregnant women. No wonder he took the fifth. 111 times. That's Fauci.
3: I mean, especially for something like the COVID shots, which were brand new back then. I mean, and Tony Fauci was a major figure in trying to get those COVID shots off, past the finish line. He owed the American public some transparency regarding his honest thoughts. Generally, it's the FDA that regulates products and checks for side effects and so on. The NIH develops the science that produces the new vaccines. One lane and another lane. Tony Fauci, in some sense, was out of his lane, push, and then use that power to tell American one thing when he really thought another.
1: That seems to, this is becoming a well-worn pattern.
4: Yeah.
1: The fatality risk was 10 times higher than he said it was. And they caught him on the emails, on the laptop. Yep. Really? It's that high? Well, then he goes out and says, it's only 10.10% or something like this. How about, could you just give us the answers? Could we just, we all went through this. Could we all just get the final postmortem on this? To use your language? Hmm. Anyway, that's the latest with Fauci. And there's, listen, there's more to come, believe me. Thousands and thousands of texts and transcripts, all coming out. It's all coming out in the wash. Local news, we've made more arrests in that highway brawl.
4: Yeah, we did.
1: This is the one that started at the pop-up party, then they caught up with each other on Route 95 North, going into Pawtucket and Providence. They got out of the cars, and they're fighting on the highway with other traffic behind them. You can't make this stuff up. They made a few arrests, now there's more.
5: 18-year-old Daniel Rodriguez was taken into custody Saturday and charged with disorderly conduct. The arrest follows this crash and fight on I-95 South during 4th of July weekend. What an embarrassment. Four people charged now. State police expect to make more arrests.
1: In Fall River, under City Hall, that's the tunnel, right? 195, you go right under City Hall, which has got to be the dumbest place to put the building. Anyway, that tunnel's been problematic. We've had tiles fall off that, all kinds of things. They have to replace the lights, so that's going to be a process.
6: Give it to the homeless, put it on the streets, stop making so much pot places, and then we can all live the way we're supposed to be.
7: They should look at the streets in Fall River instead of the lights, because the lights that are on the bridge and under the City Hall, they're fine. I drive under it all the time.
2: That's Debbie Roberts and Bruce Gray, who are saying that we don't need this.
1: We don't need lights in the tunnel?
2: No, we don't need lights in the tunnel. We should be giving it to the homeless instead of this money.
1: The money for light bulbs and fixtures we should give to the homeless.
6: Give it to the homeless, put it on the streets, stop making so much pot places, and then we can all live the way we're supposed to be.
2: Stop making these pot places.
1: Yeah, I know, but we do need lights in the tunnel. I know, yeah, priorities are screwed up, but we do need lights in the tunnel.
2: By the way, I don't think the state's giving money to Fall River for more pot places.
1: No, we need lights in the, oh my God, these people.
2: Who are these people?
1: These are voters, Tom.
2: Yeah.
1: These are voters.
8: Who are these people?
1: There's no test to become a voter, you know, there's no civics examination.
9: Oh my God.
1: You think there ought to be? How about we start with ID, Gene? Let's just start concerned. There.
2: You want to start with ID?
1: What is this? Let's just start, prove who you are. How about that?
10: I don't think so.
1: Then we'll get the civics examinations. Anybody can vote. Yeah. That's good. No, she could vote?
2: Yeah.
1: Yeah, she could vote. Yeah.
2: She could vote.
1: Now let's give the money for the lights to the homeless.
2: Yeah, give it to the homeless.
1: Staying in Massachusetts for just a second. Boy, the psychiatrist who was one of several treating Lindsay Clancy. Boy, did this woman get a grilling yesterday. Turns out she did it by phone. Telepsychiatry now. And she's really light in experience. And the lawyer grabbed her and gave her a 3-hour grilling. This is defense going after the psychiatrist.
11: She did not have pressured speech. I wrote that, but you're misinterpreting my note.
28: A tense day in the Lindsay Clancy trial as her primary psychiatrist took the stand for a second day of testimony. Clancy is accused of killing her three children in their Duxbury home in January of 2023. Her defense claims she suffered from postpartum psychosis and over-medication.
29: You didn't recommend a hospital evaluation, did you?
11: No, there were no...
29: The answer is no?
11: No.
28: Dr. Jennifer Tufts treated Clancy for 14 telehealth visits over a 4-month period, including an appointment the day before the killings.
10: That came from Channel 5.
1: She's new in the game, too. She was brand new as a psychiatrist. And the defense went after her on that.
29: But you increased the amitriptyline.
11: Yes.
29: That pushed you over the edge, didn't it?
11: I don't think so.
28: Under redirect by the prosecution, Dr. Tufts affirmed at that appointment, Clancy did not show signs of danger to herself or others.
11: Did you see any signs of psychosis in any of your interactions with Lindsay Clancy? No.
30: Now, Dr. Tufts was not the only medical provider that Lindsay Clancy was seeing this afternoon. A nurse practitioner also took the stand, and we do expect to hear from more medical professionals.
1: All right, this is week 3 of testimony. So the defense is, listen, she killed the kids. That's not in question. And she tried to kill herself, jumped out there. That's not in question. The question is, was she of sound mind? And they're saying, no, she wasn't. Basically, she was in insanity at the time and blamed her medical team for either under-medicating or over-medicating her, depending on the day they saw her, or did telehealth with her, and depending on the psychiatrist or doctor who was involved on the team. That's the defense in the Lindsey Clancy trial, week three of testimony. In the Providence mayoral race, the notion of anti-Semitism is being raised. In Funky Town, somebody is marking up Smiley posters with anti-Semitic tropes. Smiley converted to Judaism. Now, this, if it's not Morales himself, is it his followers doing this? And is anti-Semitism an issue on that side? Let's begin with, you know what? Dave Talon is a Republican running for mayor of Providence. I know Smiley and Morales are sucking up all the oxygen, but Talon's a Republican. He's running. And he says, I've raised this with Morales on several different occasions.
8: You know, one of the things I went at him the other night is the anti-Semitism. As you know, I'm Jewish. I'm involved. Actually, we had you as a guest at our temple a couple months ago.
9: Your synagogue, yes.
8: And, you know, I'm very disturbed that the people he's surrounding himself with, like he just had the fundraiser in New York, hosted by this woman congressional candidate who attacked Israel the day after 1,200 Jews have been murdered by Arab terrorists.
9: Chevalier is her name, correct?
8: Yeah.
9: Yeah.
8: And she actually attacked Israel right after that, before Israel even responded. And, you know, that's just bizarre that these are the type people he associates with.
1: Well, show me your friends. I'll show you yourself. That's Dave Talon, the Republican, running for mayor. This is Mayor Smiley on his posters being marked up with anti-Semitic tropes.
12: That kind of hate speech is no different if it's involved in a political campaign or if it were painted on the side of a mosque or a synagogue. And so people should be held accountable for those actions.
1: Morales putting out a video disavowing all of this.
13: Hi, neighbors. It has come to my attention that there have been incidents of Brett Smiley's campaign signs being vandalized, and that's just unacceptable. In Providence, we pride ourselves as a community that rejects intimidation and bigotry. And when we talk about building a Providence for all, that includes everyone in our community, not just those we agree with. So neighbors, please stay safe and remember, it's our responsibility to speak out against all forms of bigotry. Together, let's model the kind of community that we know Providence can be. One rooted in care and compassion for one another.
1: All right, Mayor Smiley, is that enough? Is that enough?
12: Well, I'm glad that he finally spoke out. It would have been nice if he had also included the fact that this was anti-Semitic. That was sort of a glaring omission.
18: We're all thinking about it.
1: Well, they weren't googly eyes he was drawing on you. He just gave you a mustache, right?
18: Gave you a mustache and gave you the SS logo.
1: Yeah, gave you a little more than that. And Smiley says didn't mention any of that in his explanation, urging his followers to stop doing this if they're the ones doing it. Providence politics at its best. Hey, don't forget, tomorrow night, I've got the gubernatorial debate.
19: Oh, I love that.
1: 10. Yes, live. 4 o'clock, the Republicans, Polino and Gukian.
18: Yeah.
1: And then 7 o'clock, the Democrats, live prime time, live from PPAC.
20: And I've talked to so many people in this state.
1: No expense spared.
18: None.
1: All new podiums.
18: I like the podiums.
1: Unbelievable lighting.
18: Yeah. Oh. I'm
1: boom cameras.
18: Yeah, boom cameras. Do you have boom cameras, really?
1: Yeah.
18: Oh, yeah. I like that.
1: Oh, this is going to be quite the production.
18: Yeah, the Candyman was there.
1: You think Phantom of the Opera bought stuff in? What do you see this one?
18: You have a hanging chandelier that's just going to swing over the people?
1: He's going to drop in on a chandelier. She's coming in on a sleigh from the left. And then I reveal myself on a hydraulic lift. Okay. All right, that's tomorrow, NBC 10, 7 o'clock, the Dems, 4 o'clock, just before that, the Republicans' primary debates, because we are getting close. Speaking of primary, it's already primary day in Connecticut, Tom?
18: Yeah, it's primary day in Connecticut.
1: Primary day in Connecticut. Lamont is going to waltz back in, that's what they're saying.
18: Yeah.
1: It is 8:50.
18: By the way, no. Before we go, I got to be vindicated here for a second.
1: Yeah, go ahead. The Disney Electric Parade. Tom says he saw blinking lights on the State House last night. It's just the State House came alive with an animated electronic show.
18: It looked like Disney.
1: Yeah. You're right. Tommy up there tells me that we've had that system for years. I guess they've used it on occasion. You should use it every night. It'd be different. It'd be something. Yeah, he said the whole building can do it.
18: That's what it was doing last night.
1: Yeah, the whole building. So Tom was right. It was not his magic mushrooms. It was his loopy lettuce. The whole building apparently can dance with lights. It's a real kind of a thing, which we should use that all the time.
18: Why don't we use it?
1: Why don't we use that? We should listen. The French light up the Eiffel Tower every on the hour. On the hour, it blinks. We should do that every night. So the only thing I remember is the dome being lit up for like festivals or something.
18: The dome looked like it was Cinderella's castle last night.
1: The whole thing can dance and light up. But listen, if we paid for it, do it. Light it up. So that's your answer. It's true. We have the system that can do that.
18: So 8:45 tonight, if you're around the State House, go watch this thing because it might happen again.
1: I don't know if they're going to do it tonight, though.
18: That's true. But if it happens, it happened around 8:45 last night.
1: Over the weekend, I'm told we had the Bolivian Festival. Does that ring a bell?
18: No.
1: The Bolivian colors were displayed. I've seen the colors displayed. I've seen all that. But I haven't seen the thing, like, actually dance and blink and do a whole animation show, which I think is very cool.
18: Yes.
1: And you liked it?
18: I loved it, but I was confused. I'm like, wait a minute, the State House has dancing lights?
1: Wait a minute, what's going on? Is it me? Is that that lettuce? What? Did I have Taylor brand lettuce?
18: Oh, Tommy's high. Tommy's doing magic mushrooms. Tommy's smoking weed again.
1: The State House confirms we have the system. We paid for it a while ago.
18: That'll be part of the State House Christmas tree diatribe this year, huh?
1: Yeah, there you go. Yeah, when Tannenbaum comes in, he's going to talk about that.
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12: Do Wisconsin Democrats want a socialist governor? I'm Dave Anthony, Fox News. They are deciding that at the polls today with Francesca Hong, the primary frontrunner.
13: She has run on the platform of higher minimum wage, higher taxes for rich people, universal health care, and a one-year moratorium on new data centers. She has flip-flopped on tweets calling to defund or abolish police and criticizing Thanksgiving. She called those bad takes.
12: Fox's Mike Tobin in Milwaukee. The winning Democrat will face Republican Congressman Tom Tiffany in the governor's race in November. There are also progressives on the ballot in primaries today in Connecticut, Minnesota, and Vermont. And Fox's Evan Brown reports.
18: Four of Alabama's seven congressional districts hold primary elections today for parties to pick nominees for November's congressional elections. These are primaries for the districts affected by the U.S. Supreme Court ruling allowing the state to rely on congressional district maps drafted in 2023. newer maps were ruled unsuitable.
12: There's also a special Republican primary in South Carolina to replace late Senator Lindsey Graham as the GOP nominee in November. President Trump could be taken to court over an executive order some doctors and medical experts do not support, reducing the number of recommended childhood vaccines from 18 to 11, COVID no longer among them. And speaking of COVID, ex-presidential advisor Dr. Anthony Fauci is under more scrutiny over his recommending the vaccine.
4: There have been no red flags of anything that anyone would be worried about.
12: That's what Fauci told CBS in 2021 during the pandemic, weeks after writing in private text messages made public that he had concerns about the second dose of the COVID vaccine causing inflammation that could cause pregnant women to have miscarriages. Republican Senator Roger Marshall tells Fox he wants a special counsel.
19: They have subpoena power. They can have an independent investigation, and then they can prosecute as well.
12: A GOP-led Senate committee has held Fauci in contempt of Congress for refusing to answer COVID questions. The doctor's lawyer called that a political stunt, saying Fauci has saved lives. America's listening to Fox News.
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12: It is back to court this hour for an accused killer in New York City for another hearing before the first trial Luigi Mangione faces next month.
23: The hearing is expected to focus on media access for the New York State trial of Luigi Mangione. His attorneys question why the proceedings won't be live streamed and say limiting access could violate his right to a public trial. Prosecutors say the defense is trying to spread misinformation. Mangione has pleaded not guilty to both state and federal charges of shooting UnitedHealthcare CEO Brian Thompson to death outside a Manhattan hotel in December 2024.
12: That's Fox's Tanya J. Powers. Mangione also faces a federal trial later. They have found more bodies in the earthquake rubble in Colombia. It's up to 224 people dead. More than 2,000 others are missing. There are heat advisories from Texas over to Alabama up to Kansas to Indiana, with heat warnings in Missouri continuing a summer like no other.
24: In records dating back to 1895, this July now holds the title of hottest month ever for the contiguous United States, averaging 76.89 degrees, which beats the Dust Bowl record from July of 1936 by an eighth of 1 degree. Government scientists say the biggest driver of the record heat was higher nighttime lows in NOAA calculations based on 24-hour averages, not just highs or lows. One official noting the heat was so widespread that every one of the lower 48 states was at least 1 degree Fahrenheit warmer than the 20th century average. Some scientists and peer-reviewed studies blame climate change and say hotter nights are a classic sign of human-caused changes. Lisa Brady, Fox News.
12: Oil prices up slightly as the standoff continues between the U.S. and Iran over the Strait of Hormuz shipping. On Wall Street, stock futures are rising before the opening bell this hour. And no one hit the jackpot last night, so the Powerball fortune grows to $975 million tomorrow. That lottery's eighth biggest prize ever. I'm Dave Anthony. This is Fox News.
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0: wild stories yesterday. Fauci and President Trump holding a major event at the White House yesterday with, among other people, Robert F. Kennedy Jr. Tell you about vaccines and children and autism and a whole lot. And it's all conspiracy theory stuff until it's a peanut allergy. And then it's, then it's a peanut allergy. But let's go to the telephones, Michael. Let's go to David calling from Clearwater, Florida, where the water is clear. David, you're on the Chris Plant Show.
1: Hey, hi, Chris. You know, hey. Great to talk to you.
0: Welcome.
1: Thank you. You know, I just was, I'm just so happy about yesterday and President Trump and signing that order. And the overall presentation was very great, you know, with Jay and RFK.
0: On really vaccines, impressive. The executive order on vaccines you're talking about.
1: Yes, sir. Uh-huh. Yeah. Now, you know, it's very, very, all of the hot topics that, you know, I have been thinking about and in, you know, active in researching, because I have a daughter with autism. Uh-huh. And she's 30 right now. And I called last October, Chris, and you were so kind to let me share about her life and her story. But this has been an ongoing, issue, if you will, or a subject that we've been struggling with and wrestling with. And I'm just so happy for future parents to now, you know, basically this executive order, like the word is empowers and gives freedom of choice to parents when they go visit their pediatrician, that they can literally have a conversation without being coerced or forced or what have you, to vaccinate their kid on a certain so-called protocol. Now they can literally decide what is the right approach for their child, and what, you know, should they vaccinate in this manner, et cetera. President Trump's order, like, basically expanded the schedule and allowed it to be broken up over time now. So it's very, instead of like, crunching them into crunching five injections in one visit. Mm-hmm. Now they've been parsed out to basically spread them over five visits approximately. So it's very good news. You know, I think these are and other things that RFK was talking about as well.
0: I tell you what, David, you have a stake in this. Could you hang in for me for a couple of minutes? I'd like to ask you a question or two.
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15: 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Your doctor is probably using AI too. In fact, one company, Open Evidence, claims more than 100 million Americans were treated last year by a doctor using its platform. Sure enough, I've been using these tools myself at the hospital, along with many of my peers. We lean on them to keep up with the fire hose of new research, to draft notes, even to write arduous letters to insurance companies. Mostly it's a good thing, frees us up to focus on you. But there are real concerns, especially with regards to your private health information.

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2: Now, Senator Ron Johnson saying, I've never heard a federal health official admit that about the injections. So you got to connect this to what they were saying publicly, which was contrary to that, but also what they were publishing, and they were misleading the American people. Let's go back to the telephones, Michael. Let's go to Michael calling from Gainesville, Virginia. Miguel, you're on the Chris Plant Show.
3: Hey, good morning, Chris. Hey, lovely day. Good to talk to you, sir.
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2: I hope that doesn't happen, too. The NSA, you know, they're everywhere.
3: Yeah, I think they attributed it to a thunderstorm in Bethesda, but I don't know if that actually took place. But, you know, misinformed and disinformed consent is not the same thing as informed consent. These people were lying to us about whether there was a therapeutic. They were lying to us about whether the injections worked. They were lying to pregnant women. They all knew what they were saying was incorrect. That's misinformation to get you to take an injection. And in the military, you were mandated to take it. They would hold you down and inject you in a prison cell. So this was all a big medical and psychological experiment being run on us, where public health is being used essentially to cull eugenically the population. And if they can keep women from having babies, that's one form of culling or depopulation. But this is what they're up to. And it's sad that public health has become a mechanism for culling, not helping the public.
2: And a public cudgel, the likes of which maybe Lenin believed you should use against the public. Yeah, they used it as a cudgel against us and a control mechanism.
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0: purified water because the Israelis who give them elections and the most democratic Arabs in the entire Arab and Islamic world are in Gaza. But never mind that. Here is the lunatic Romer who is very upset.
1: I think that October 7th was largely inevitable. If you put people in an open-air concentration camp, right, and you deprive them of rights, of dignity, of food, of the ability to live in safety, you have to expect that they are going to not take that for that long. And that is not defending any harm of civilians or of non-combatants.
2: Well, sure,
1: that
2: yes, is.
1: Do you think it is?
2: You're saying you're supporting it.
1: I'm saying that I think it was inevitable. I think that you cannot put people in a cage and expect them not to revolt.
0: Yeah, I can't put them in a cage and expect them not to revolt. She's defending their decision to attack, to murder, to torture, to kidnap, to rape, to put them in the tunnels built with international dollars and all of that good stuff. She's absolutely been good for the guy on New York Radio Hour. For pointing out that, and she's sitting there smiling and chuckling and say, well, it was inevitable because, you know, the Jews and the poor Palestinians being funded by Iran, they're being oppressed with the Gaza twice the size of Washington, D.C., 25 miles of Mediterranean beachfront property. They get their electricity from Israel, their clean water, their health care. They get democracy and elections, and they're the villains.
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18: A lot of health news this week, which is why I'm so grateful that Jay Bhattacharya, the head of the National Institutes of Health, joined me today on the Vince podcast. I want you to hear from Jay Bhattacharya because he has a lot of important information to share with us on the lies Anthony Fauci told us, as well as just everything else going on with health in the United States. 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
1: Welcome back to the Guy Benson Show with Christine Dillon and Joelle. 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And stand

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1: 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Fox News senior medical correspondent Dr. Mark Siegel, the author of The Miracles Among Us, How God's Grace Plays a Role in Healing. 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
2: Hi, Harry. Good to be on with you, as always.
1: Thank you, Your Honor. Great to be with you. And I'm going to go right to Senator Johnson and his committee that, as you know, they have obtained a copy of Dr. Anthony Fauci's cell phone. You can only imagine we're hearing little

0: to the Guy Benson Show with Christine Dillon and Joelle. I'm Harry Hurley filling in today for Guy Benson on a busy news day. Senator Tim Scott, I think he is on to something, because with what the Democrats have been doing, electing these DSA candidates, even though, for example, Abdul El-Sayed is saying he's not DSA, he's not a socialist, that he is a capitalist, just look at his record, look at the things that he has said. And Tim Scott, Senator Tim Scott of South Carolina, talked about how El-Sayed winning the Democrat nomination makes the midterms easier for the Republican Party. Joelle, cut six.
1: What we know for certain is that El-Sayed is making it easier. Why? Because he is inconsistent with Michiganders of either side of the aisle, by the way. Someone who wants to defund police, defund ICE, who wants to abolish our concept of a border. He's just wrong for Michigan.
0: He continues, cut seven.
1: It's about what he stands for. And we're going to focus and bring attention to the fact that not only is he sympathetic for Hamas, not only does he run around with Hassan Pike or someone who said that Americans deserve 9/11, he should be held account for exactly where he stands and what he's for.
0: That's United States Senator Tim Scott on Abdul El-Sayed in a recent CNN interview. We'll be right back. Don't go away. It is the Guy Benson Show.
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1: Welcome back to the Guy Benson Show with Christine Dillon and Joelle. Harry Hurley filling in today for Guy. Earlier in the program, we spoke with former Wisconsin two-term governor Scott Walker. Here's a part of our interview. You wrote on your social media, crossing over to vote for Francesca Hong is a big risk because she would be very, all caps, very dangerous if she was governor. I teed it up. Take it away.
2: Yeah, this is not just common sense versus crazy. This is common sense versus dangerously crazy. This is someone who not once, not as a kid, but as an elected official, repeatedly called for abolishing the police, getting rid of prisons for violent criminals, getting rid of the system of taking violent criminals out of the country that are here illegally. This is someone who would be dangerous as governor, and I think she's going to win today, unfortunately, in the primary, but I don't want her anywhere close to even having the outside chance of winning this governor's race, because if she wins today, it will still be a close election because Wisconsin's the closest swing state in America.
1: So on point, and you won twice, and you barely lost. You couldn't almost lose closer than you lost to the current governor, Tony Evers. He can't endorse her. She's that bad.
2: Yeah, he actually said she can't.

0: Francesca Hung in Wisconsin. They're having their primary today, running for the Democrat nomination for governor, is likely to win. She wants you to know the ultra-rich need to be taxed. Cut one, go.
1: I learned then you have some hot takes, sometimes bad takes, on Twitter, and I let my feelings out into the world. And right now, as governor, what I'm most serious about are the issues that voters are telling me they want solutions for permanent affordability, to tax the ultra-rich, to make sure we're getting corruption like he is out of politics, to make sure that we're fully funding public schools and that we're fighting for universal child care and raising wages.
0: Ah, well, you know, this is very interesting to me. Tax the ultra-rich. I think they're all going to wind up in Florida, Mr. Producer. So Florida is going to have a hell of a prosperous state. They'll bring their businesses, their investments, their capital, their employees to Florida, which means, really, the middle class in Florida, not only don't they have an income tax, they're not going to pay any property taxes either. That's how it works. And I went through the numbers with you yesterday that the ultra-rich, which they consider anybody who earns $675,000 and over, that would be if, you know, spouses or whatever. It's a lot of money, but still, they're not ultra-rich. That's what they mean by ultra-rich, and they want to tax them at 90%. Now, who's going to stay in a state that taxes you at 90%? Nobody. Now, I want to address more of this, too. Child care for all, raising wages, the state's going to make sure. So you're going to take the money from the people who have the resource to invest in capital. Then you're going to force them to increase wages and to pay for universal child care and massive property tax increases for government schools. That'll all work out just great.
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